That was Screamo's Freedom by Feasts of Love. Before that was Dead Naming Richard Alpert by Wazoo. Before that was Calvin by Blood Sports. Before that was Kilimanjaro by Public Health. Before that was The Ditch by Virga. And before that was Vinculum by Hall. Two L's. Up next, Prescott by Breadwinner. I'm Sam T. This is KXLU 88.9 FM Los Angeles.

Good evening, ladies and gentlemen. Welcome to the Jazz Journey. I'm your pilot, Dr. B. We have a full cabin on board, and we have a whole bunch of different flavors, a whole bunch of textures, different types of passengers, if you will. And we're going to bring them all together to play some of this wonderful music that many people call jazz. And I have a few selections that may be out of what some may describe out of the jazz idiom, if you will. But because we've been tuning in to the Jazz Journey for a while, we know that all this music is connected and it comes from the same root. So whether... And y'all know how it is. Sometimes, you know, each song I play is predicated upon the previous tune and the vibe of the previous tune. So I put some stuff in the goodie bag. I'm going to let y'all know right up front. I've got some mandrill. And if we get to all this stuff, we get to it. If we don't, guess what? This wonderful globe will continue to spin. I've got some BT Express. And some of y'all are wondering, how are you going to make that work? In the words of James Brown, watch me. I got it. Kick back, relax. In just a few moments, you can move about the cabin here on the baddest jazz flight around. Your Jazz Journey, KXLU, 88.9 FM, Los Angeles.

All right, one hell of a takeoff tune. That was Kamasi Washington. The cut is called Rerun, and that is one of the tunes I listen to when I need that extra boost. And I'm sure that y'all felt it too. So that's the vibe I'm in. Albeit, as I mentioned, we might hear some Mandrill today. We might hear some BT Express. Who knows? But I just put a bunch of music in the goodie bag, and we're going to roll with the flow. And before I say one more word, I want to send a special, very, very special shout out to three people in particular. Actually, I'm going to add a couple. But Alice Harris, my longtime listener in the Santa Barbara area, just major, major respect and love for Alice. So, Alice, I know you're listening, so thank you very much. Y'all know last weekend I had the proverbial, you know, weekend from hell in terms of hearing the bad news about my nephew passing, and I use that loosely, a very tragic incident. So last week was tough coming to the cockpit, the studio, albeit when I walked through the doors, it was that breath of fresh air. And y'all know that, you know, this music, music is my therapy, which I have a T-shirt that says that. But once I got inside here and started playing the music, all those emotions started coming out. Just a wonderful energy. So, Alice, thank you for the wonderful email. I got an email from Cat Albert Johns. Thank you, man. I appreciate that. And one of my regular listeners, Eric Payne. I want to thank a couple of my colleagues, Pamela Williams-Paez, Katie Coleman, Jennifer Thompson, Graciela Martinez. So all, you know, it's the community circled around me and gave me the energy I need, because I still got to go home in a couple of weeks. But nevertheless, I am refreshed. And that is the spirit of today's. And Sam, I don't know Sam's last name. He's one of my regular callers in, and he always gives me a lot of precious energy. And we talk, you know, as people call it, straight ahead jazz. So I do this for y'all, sharing music from my collection. It's such a joy. So it is, I'm very good, very, very good at giving love and energy. I'm working on receiving it. I'm getting much better at that. So thank all of y'all for circling around me and give me that collective love and energy. And my buddy, my spiritual brother, Adi Sabagamba, who's all the way in Dayton, Ohio. All of y'all, I owe y'all, you know, as they say, Madasi Pa, Asante Sana, etc. My small way of thanking all of y'all. And let's keep it going, that energy. This is a cut by Robert Glasper. In fact, this is one of Adi Sa's, one of his favorite artists. The cut is called Jelly the Beater. Let's check it out.

All right, ladies and gentlemen, we are just about 30,000 feet here on the baddest jazz flat around, Your Jazz Journey with Dr. B. I'm here every Monday, 6 p.m. to 8 p.m. on LA's, and I dare say not only California, but the country's coldest independent radio station, KXLU. We just heard Jean-Luc Ponty, the cut called Saka Saka from the album Chocola. Before that, we heard Robert Glasper, Jelly's The Beaner. And that went out to my man, Adisa. I know that Adisa Bagamba, who is in Dayton, Ohio. And I know that Glasper is one of his

favorite albums. That's from an album called Canvas, and that's a two-album set. So all the music is that I'm playing today, of course, as is customary, out of my collection, and that's a two-album set, the Robert Glasper one. And our takeoff cut was Kamasi Washington Rerun from the album The Epic. We're going to keep that precious energy going, and as I mentioned, we're at about 30,000 feet right now. We're going to dim the lights in the cabin, kick back, relax, and grab yourselves a cocktail. And, of course, enjoy the rest of the flight. And, of course, you can call into the station, 310-338-5958, 310-338-5958. And always give my email, ebecton50@gmail.com, ebecton50@gmail.com.

All right, that was Pat Metheny. The cut is called Tell It All. And it's from the album called First Circle. And I got a couple of calls about that. And that's cool. And feel free to call in if you have any questions about the music. And, of course, all the tunes that I play, they are on our playlist at kxlu.com. And then click on DJ Playlist and look for the Jazz Journey. And you can scroll and you'll see all the tunes I play. Because sometimes I'll back announce, so you may not hear the artist, etc. So make sure you go to kxlu.com if you want to see the track listing. And once again, that was Pat Metheny from the album First Circle, and we heard a cut called Tell It All. I've got a tune I'm going to dedicate to one of my students, J.V. Cornelius, out in the Santa Clarita area, and sending him some precious energy as well. And, you know, the nice beat of the tune, I hope he digs it. But most important, the title, or most importantly, the title. And I'm taking a dose of my own medicine, if you will. The title of the cut is called You Will Rise. And JB, I know you're going through some stuff as well, too, man. So always keep in mind that despite the fray, despite the storms, and my mother used to tell me, in order for you to appreciate the rainbow, sometimes you got to endure the rain, all right? So keep that in mind, JB. You, my friend, will rise.

All right, that is Kamal Williams. Cut is called Hold On, and from the album Wuhan. And it was something about that cut. It just hit me. It's just Lauren, her name is Lauren Faith. That was the vocalist there. And that cut just hit me in the soul. It just felt so good. And then I, you know, really listened to the lyrics, Hold On, you know, and then the other cut, we also heard You Will Rise by the group Sweetback. And some of you may recognize that band name, or if you don't, I'm sure most, if not all of you, are hip to Sade. So Sweetback basically is Sade's band. And her, the cut we heard is You Will Rise. And after that, we heard Matthew Halsall, a cut called Calder Shapes. And we just heard Kamal Williams and Lauren Faith, a cut called Hold On. 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I'm your pilot, Dr. B. I'm here every Monday from 6 p.m. until 8 p.m. on the baddest independent radio, I dare say the baddest radio station, but I'll go with independent either way. This thing, we just do it well here, and what I love about being here as an independent station, you know, and it's student run. This is on the campus of Loyola Marymount University. So they get hands-on experience, and it's really cool to be around young people who are so passionate about music. Right. So me as the resident old head, you know, they'll ask, some of them will ask me questions about jazz. And, you know, we're talking about we got a reggae show here. We've got punk. We've got every musical palette you can think of. So it's just cool being in an environment where people really enjoy what they're doing. We're going to keep that energetic vibe going. And we're going to hear a cut called Sure Thing from the album or from the group Saint Germain. Let's check it out. I want to send this out to my man Glenn Cooper out in Studio City. I know that this is one of his favorite tunes.

I got a moment.

All right, we just heard John Stubblefield, a cut called Bushman Song, and it's from the album of that title, that is to say, Bushman Song. And a nice personnel on this is a this goes back, I'm looking at the year on this. This is something I pulled out in my collection. Where's my year on this one? Ah, there we go, 1986. So I bought this, you know, brand new way back in 1986. And as I'm sitting here meticulously putting it back in the album, it's in that pristine condition. And, you know, y'all know this is just, it's what I love, it's what I do. So I take care of my vinyl. At any rate, before that tune, once again, that was John Stubblefield, the cut called Bushman Song. And before that, we heard Shirley Horn. And I just love how sassy Shirley Horn is. And the cut, of course, was entitled, Why Don't You Do Right? Why Don't You Do Right? Right? And it's that's Shirley Horn from her album, You're My Thrill. And before that, we heard Billy Cobham, a cut called You Within Me Within You from the album called Picture This. And we start out that particular set with Saint Germain, a cut called Sure Thing, that was dedicated to my main man, as we say, my main man, 100 grand, Glenn Cooper out in Studio City. We have about, this is about 30 minutes left on the flight. And as I mentioned, you can feel free to email me directly at ebeckton50. That's E as in egg, B as in bat, E as in egg, C as in cat, T as in tall, O as in onion, N as in no, 50. One more time. E is an egg. B is in bat. E is an egg. C is in cat. T is in tall. O is in onion. 50. ebeckton50@gmail.com. And I started out the entire flight because people do email me, and I appreciate that. And I respond, although I'm late this week. But I started out the broadcast slash the flight giving a shout out, a very, very special shout out to Alice Harris, Albert Johns, and Eric Payne, who either sent text messages or emails in reference to me dealing with my nephew's death. And also gave a shout out to my buddy Katie Coleman, you know, Jennifer Thompson, Pamela Williams Paez, and Graciela Martinez, all who circled around me and gave me that precious energy, as Leon Thomas calls it, the precious energy that I needed. And I thank them for that. In fact, I'm going to play that tune, Precious Energy, before we take off. In the meantime, before I do that, I'm going to play a cut by Kel Robbins, who is a harpist, local actually. And the cut is called The Cribbler. Let's check it out.

All right, that's Carol Robbins. The cut is called The Cribbler, and it's from the album Jazz Play. As I mentioned, Carol is local, that is to say the L.A. area. She has actually performed live on the Jazz Journey before, and man, we had a good time. And we're actually long overdue. I've had so many wonderful musicians to perform live on the Jazz Journey. It's been more than heartwarming. I thought I had my Leon Thomas Precious Energy in the goodie bag. And as you know, we just keep rolling. I don't have it. What I do have is somebody that certainly played with Leon, and they are, were just the ultimate to me pairing. And we're going to hear a cut called Sun Song. And I think as soon as I cue it up, most of you who are familiar with the cat, you'll know right off the bat who it is. So even though we don't have the Leon Thomas's Precious Energy here, this cut is equally befitting. Let's check it out. It's actually a different take. It's called Sun Song, but it's Pharoah Sanders, and it's essentially the same song, so we good. See how the universe has a way of just balancing everything out, because this is the cut, Precious Energy. And this is my small way of thanking the world and those who are in my circle and beyond my circle for sharing your precious energy with me. You give me purpose.

All right. Leon Thomas. It's actually on the Pharoah Sanders, on Pharoah's recording. It's called Sun Song. However, my vinyl, well, that was a vinyl, but I also have, I thought I had the other one. I thought I had Leon Thomas's vinyl, which is called Precious Energy. It's the same song. That's the beauty of the universes. Got about 20 minutes left on the flight. KXLU 88.9 FM Los Angeles. I'm your pilot, Dr. B. I'm here every Monday, 6 p.m. until 8 p.m. And at the top of the flight, I mentioned I was going to, you know, I said the vibe was all over the place. I said I might get some Mandrill in, some BT Express even, who knows. And I'm going to see if I can pull that off. And thanks to Sam, one of my regular callers in, we just had a conversation about Carol Robbins, the harpist, whom I just played the cut called The Cribbler. And Carol, as I mentioned, she's local. She studied, she was a student with Dorothy Ashby. And if you don't know who Dorothy Ashby is, I highly recommend. That's A-S-H-B-Y, Dorothy Ashby. The sister was cold on the harp. And Carol studied with her. In the background, we've got Grover Washington, a cut called Knucklehead. So, Sam, I'm going to see if I can pull that cut up. I'm going to see if I can somehow make that BT Express and Mandrill fit in with the rest of the flight.

All right, ladies and gentlemen, we have gotten clearance from LAX. We are in our descent, and we certainly hope you enjoyed the flight. We have a few minutes left. And again, if you have any questions, you can email me directly at ebeckton50@gmail.com. That's E as in egg, B as in bat, E as in egg, C as in cat, T as in tall, O as in onion, N as in no, 50. ebeckton50@gmail.com. One more time. E is an egg, B is in bat, E is an egg, C is in cat, T is in tall, O is an onion, and N as in no, 50. ebeckton50@gmail.com. And we just heard Mandrill. The cut is called Fence Walk. And before that, we heard Grover Washington, a cut called Knucklehead from the album Feels So Good. And prior to that, we heard Pharoah Sanders' arrangement and Leon Thomas, of course. Pharoah's album has Sun Song and from the album Shakuru. And with Leon Thomas's version, which is the same song, it's called Precious Energy. And he also has a live version. As we make our descent to LAX, our final descent, make sure you email me. I do answer questions. I'm behind this week, only I think about two or three emails, but otherwise I'm cool. And again, thanks for all the precious energy of the folks who emailed me, called me, text messages, you know, sending their condolences about my nephew. That meant and means a lot to me. Last week was tough coming into the studio. Not actually, the part coming in was cool. It was tough. And I knew, but once I got here, that I was going to be all right because the music is my therapy, as the saying goes. And sometimes you just got to do what feels good and certainly do what feels best for your spirit. But whatever you decide to do, do it until you're satisfied. And if it don't turn you on, you might want to step back and leave it alone. This goes out to Sam. I said I'd try to make it happen, man. That's just the vibe. All this music comes from the same root. So we're going to close out with some BT Express. If it don't turn you on, you might want to leave it alone.

And frankly, it's more about the titles and the vibe. The music, as we know, comes from the same root. But fundamentally, that's part of what the jazz journey is about, right? Some people may say, this is not jazz. Well, it all comes from the same root. But fundamentally, the message on my flight, as not only today, but all of them, is that you enjoy life to the fullest. None of us has any clue when our metaphorical or proverbial number will be called. Enjoy life. Seize the moment. Life can be a wonderful journey if you let it.

BT Express. If it don't turn you on, leave it alone. The subtext: enjoy life to the fullest. Surround yourself with positive, precious energy. And if people ain't rolling with that, you keep rolling.

Or as my mother used to say, you can't soar with the eagles if you're hanging out with jive turkeys. All right, ladies and gentlemen, you've been listening to KXLU 88.9 FM Los Angeles. Jazz Journey with your pilot, Dr. B. I have had so much fun. Y'all have no clue how much fun I have sharing this wonderful music from my collection. And most importantly, receiving text messages, calls, emails from folks who are in varying degrees, in varying ways, touched by the music. And there's no greater joy, right? I'm not a musician, so this is by proxy, if you will, to be able to play music. I can't even fathom what it would be like to be a professional musician. But for me to play music from my collection that resonates with other people is just so rewarding, spiritually, culturally, philosophically, and all of that. I thank all the folks who tuned in all around the globe, as far as New Zealand, Auckland, New Zealand, to as close as Los Angeles, Inglewood, California. What a wonderful joy to have people from all over the globe tune in to the Jazz Journey. But most importantly, what a wonderful experience to be the pilot of so many wonderful passengers just like you. Thanks again. Have a fantastic evening. And I will see y'all in the skies next week.

Hello, hello, hello, Autumn people. We just heard Autumn Term from PJ Harvey from her most recent album, I Inside the Old Year Dying, from 2023. She's supposedly actively working on a new album and put out a new single in June, but I don't think that's available. Oh, that's available as a 7-inch Voyager single in December. But more's to come, I'm quite sure, from Miss Polly Jean. Also in the set, Lee Hazelwood gave us My Autumn's Done Come, which you can find on the expanded edition of The Very Special World of Lee Hazelwood. Such an amazing talent, both a songwriter and a singer. He worked with a lot of different artists over the years. If you don't know Lee Hazelwood, H-A-Z-L-E-W-O-O-D, why? Look him up. And at the top of the set, Lulu gave us her version of the Bee Gees song, Melody Fair, from her album of the same name, from 1970. This is the Melody Fair Show here on KXLU 88.9 FM, Los Angeles. My name's Michelle. And boy, will I be happy when the cafeteria reopens here in the Malone Building on the campus of Loyola Marymount University, because I just can't stop getting stuck behind shuttles going up and down the hill, taking kids to go eat different times of the day. I thought they'd have the construction done. It's going to be October on Thursday, kids. What's taking so long?

Anyway, here I am. Oh, and here's an update for you on the stoplight that was out last week on Monday when I came in. DOT called me today, a week later. A week later, after I left a message, because I was trying to get somebody out here across the 8 lanes of crazy traffic on Lincoln Boulevard. But hey, what do I know? I'm just trying to stop people getting killed, and DOT taking their own sweet time at the Department of Transportation. Anyway, that's my transportation rant for the evening. I'll be here till 10 p.m., and then I do believe something's coming in, but I do have to tell you that Subject to Change won't be back until, guess what? Hang on. Next week! Yes, next Monday at 10 p.m. As far as I know, Subject to Change will be back on the air. Well, let's continue on. Here's a second set, starting the second set, with some new and recent releases, including folks that will be playing live in Los Angeles from far away.

We just heard from Aldous Harding from the title track and the title track to Train on the Island, her most recent and fifth studio album that came out earlier this year, May 8th to be exact. Aldous Harding from New Zealand, now I think located mostly in Wales, but on tour. And in fact, going to be in Los Angeles this week, Wednesday, the 30th of September, the last day of September, at a sold-out show at Pacific Electric. And then the following night, Thursday, October 1st, at Pacific Electric downtown. Aldous Harding, a.k.a. Hannah Siantop, from Littleton, New Zealand. Also in the set, we heard from Dunyin and their new album, Vidrikvar, or It Was Disgusting, or Disgusting It Was. It's the name of the album, and the song we heard was Ingenting Var Specielt, Nothing Was Special. Although I do like that song, and I kind of thought it was special. Dunyin, and that's spelled D-U-N-G-E-N, and their name means a grove of trees in a clearing, or in a forest clearing. That's what they told me when I met them way back, gosh. Oh, gosh. 1996? Something like that? I can't remember when it was at College Music Journal. CMJ Fest, which doesn't exist anymore, but they've been making albums for quite some time. This is their 12th album, not including live releases. And this just came out last Friday, the 25th. They started out way back in 2001 with a self-titled album. And here we are, 2026, Vidrikvar. Actually, it's Vor, sorry. And at the top of the set, we heard a song called Elegant Hands from United States of Existence, from their beautiful album, Lavender Glory Trip, that came out July 17th of this year on the Gerson record label, and also available on as different formats from US Fidelity Sounds. Has some psych, has some prog, has some all kinds of different feels on that album, just like with the new Dunyin. So I just thought they'd be great together, and lo and behold, they were great in that set. This is the Melody Fair show here on KXLU 88.9 FM, Los Angeles. My name's Michelle. I'll be here until 10 p.m., at which time other things are happening here at KXLU. And if you are very confused about what I just back announced, here's a quick way to find out what I just told you about. Go to KXLU.com and you can stream there, actually listen to our live stream at the upper left side of the homepage. But if you take your little scroll button and scroll down about a quarter of the way, you'll see our most recent playlist, and there are the last three songs I played, Aldous Harding, Dunyin, and United States of Existence. And if you click on any one of those, here's a secret, you'll go directly to the playlist for tonight, September 28th, 2026. All right. Moving on to the next set. Oh, and I should say, if you have any questions about the stuff that you find on the playlist, you can reach me a couple ways during the week. Melody Fair KXLU
All one word is my Insta handle. And you can also reach me at melodyfairkxlu@gmail.com. Also all one word, all one phrase. And I would be remiss if I didn't announce that coming up, Fast and Furious, Sunday, October 18th at the Lawton Plaza is Alma de Barrio's Salsa Fest 9. Wow. Wow. Free and pretty cool. You can register a spot there, Sunday, October 18th from 11 a.m. to 6 p.m. And free admission and parking, all ages welcome. Eventbrite e-ticket required, or that's something new this year. And there are a whole bunch of different people spinning from the DJ pool at Alma del Barrio. All kinds of different people spinning and different bands playing Brazilian foro music with dance lessons included from Natalia Spadini Trio. Orquestra Ritmo Alegre is performing at 1. Invasion Latina performing at 2:45. And Yari Mori Latin Band from 4:30 to 5:45. More information coming soon. But let's continue on. Here are three Ukrainian bands. Here is a, including a single, music from a new album, and music from an album I've been playing for a bit. Let's start off with a band called Kvitkova Sobaka.

We just heard three songs from three different Ukrainian artists. That set ended with a song called Empty Shopping Mall from a band that calls themselves Pencil Legs. And you can find that on an album called Promising Lag, L-A-G, from Do You Want a Lo-Fi? That's the name of the record label. And that came out August 21st of this year, very recently. Also in the set, we heard from Vianazi More, or Knitted Sea, and a song called Prozoro, Transparently. And that is on an album entitled Dumayuchi po posmisku yeschez, Thinking About Smiling All the Time. And that is from the Erythra Leukoplakia record label and came out very recently, September 23rd, just last week. Yes. And I'm sure you'll hear more of it, because I do like to go back. That's one great thing about college radio here at KXLU. We can play every single off an album if we want to. And songs that aren't singles, and long songs and short songs and all that kind of stuff. Before Knitted Sea or Vianazi More, we heard from Kvitkova Sobaka, that's the name of the band, and a song called Sni or Snow. That is a single that came out September 18th on the Erythra Leukoplakia record label. And they are kind of an, as you heard, upbeat art noise rock kind of band. This is the Melody Fair Show here on KXLU, 88.9 FM, Los Angeles, where I've got lots more music to share with you, including music from a forthcoming album that's coming out this Friday, the 2nd of October, from Inalchi. There's an L at the beginning of that word, but it is silent. This is a band from Seoul, South Korea. And this is a single from the forthcoming album Shugunga.

We just heard from Dino Walrus. Yes, that Dino Walrus. They've been around a long time. This is a single called The Scavenger from their forthcoming fifth album. I don't have a release date on that. It's on their Personal Projects record label. I don't know if it's theirs, but it's that's what the single's on. They are a Brooklyn-based band. Been around quite a long time. Dino, D-I-N-O, Walrus. W-A-L-R-U-S. Also in the set, music from Blurry the Explorer. That was singer-songwriter Jeremy Gustin, his third album, this one recorded in Rio de Janeiro. Wiggle Room was a song we heard featuring Ana Calma Traver. And you can find that on the Blurry the Explorer album, Clear Blue Mind, on New Blue Records. And at the top of the set, we heard from Al Nalchi. Yes, there's an L at the beginning of the band's name, but it is not pronounced.

And of course, Inelchi features music from the Pansori South Korean tradition, which is kind of like opera, storytelling, and fairy tales all wrapped up in one. And they combine it with their own contemporary feel for today's music. This is the Melody Fair Show on KXLU 88.9 FM Los Angeles. Let's see, where do we bounce around in that last set? South Korea, Australia, and Brooklyn. Well, now we're going to start out with a set from a gentleman based in Vancouver, British Columbia, or sometimes on the islands off Vancouver, British Columbia. It's Art Deco with a single from his forthcoming album that comes out October 23rd.

We just heard from Robin Hitchcock from his newest album, The Confuser, that came out on July 24th, digitally in CD, and then vinyl was released on August 21st. That's all on Tiny Ghost Records. Robin Hitchcock giving us Building from the Ruins from the album The Confuser. Also in the set, and originally from the great band Soft Boys from England, but now based in Nashville and tours a lot. Yay, Robin Hitchcock, still going strong. Also in the set, music from Jonathan Persson, a.k.a. Jonathan Roberts, Robert, with Je Pense à Toi, I Am Thinking of You, I Think of You, from his fifth album that came out August 28th called Repertoire on Balson Records. He is based out of Montreal, and he is also in a great band called Corridor, also out of Montreal. We also heard in the set from Sydney, Australia's 1-800-MIKEY, M-I-K-E-Y, from the In Yun album, which is the third full-length album. We heard Falling in Love, and that's on Goner Records. Sydney, Australia's Michael Barker is 1-800-MIKEY. And at the top of the set, Disappear Here, the single from Art Deco and his forthcoming album, Schule's Green, on the Paper Bag record label. Doesn't come out until October 23rd, but it's really fascinating. It's named for the color Schule's Green, the album is, first synthesized by Carl Wilhelm Schule in 1775, which contained arsenic and made people sick. Arsenic. More about that as it comes out. But I've still got a set of music to share with you. Here is Star Cleaner Reunion.

You just heard The Way It Feels, which I played last week from Eleanor Moss, but I just think it's so delightful. That can be found on her debut album, The Knife, The Needle, on Merge Records. She is out of London, UK. Also in the set, also from the UK, Alison Cotton gave us Storm in Mohenstow, and that is on her album, The God's Laugh. Came out this year on Tactile, which is part of Glitterbeat Records. And at the top of the set, out of New York City, from their debut album, Umbrella, we heard Star Cleaner Reunion with T-Drops Park, and that came out just last week on the 25th on Take Care Records. They are live October 16th at the Wiltern supporting Blonde Shell and Bully. Just FYI. October's around the corner. Thanks so much for spending the time with me here on the Melody Fair Show here on KXLU 88.9 FM, Los Angeles. My name is Michelle again. Find me at Melody Fair KXLU on the Instagram. I almost said Hotmail, ladies and gentlemen, because that's what my email was when I started this show 25 years ago. Now, subject to change, we'll be back next week, but in the interim, Mystic Pete gives us a hybrid of his Saturday show and his Sunday show, because can you get enough of Mystic Pete on KXLU? I don't know. See you next time. Toodles!

0: KXLU 88.9 FM in Los Angeles, KXLU.com all around the world, broadcasting from the Loyola Marymount University campus in Westchester. Mystic Pete subbing tonight for a show called Subject to Change. So this is some kind of cross between my other two shows, which is an interview show called The Mystic Pete Chronicles, and my show that features DJs, which is called In a Dream. I played the theme song to In a Dream. I'm going to be here tonight with some wonderful DJs and curators of music. By the way, thank you so much, Michelle. Another very fine Melody Fair. I listen every week, one of the best shows on radio. So my guest tonight is Emily Jo Worry.
1: Hello, hello. Thanks for having me.
0: Emily Jo, I met you at an event that was associated with the Topanga Banjo and Fiddle Contest, and I immediately understood you to be a very fine curator of music. So just say a word about yourself and your involvement in the musical community and what we can plan on hearing from you tonight.
1: Oh my gosh. Well, you flatter me, Mystic Pete. Thank you for having me. That is quite the bold description. I am just a lover of music. I come from two very musical parents who introduced me to the world of folk and bluegrass and jazz and Filipino music and anything in between. And so the festival that you and I are both affiliated with that we met through was a very beloved childhood memory that my father used to take me to every couple of years growing up. He recently passed away. I thought to myself, does the Topanga Banjo Fiddle Fest still exist? And can I go back to it? And so I Googled it up one day. I realized that it was still around. And now I volunteer for them. And it's just a very sweet, nostalgic, full circle moment. So I have curated for you today some folksy, some acoustic-y, some singer-songwriter-y 1970s and such music that is very beloved to me. And what I tell people is that I have my father's music taste, which is that I have the taste of an old boomer man. So I'm excited to share that with your listeners tonight.
0: Well, there was a time when a lot of these selections were well-known and beloved, and they've fallen from memory, really. Not a lot of people know these tunes with their beautiful music, and in a sense, where a lot of modern folk music came from.
1: Yes.
0: You can hear modern folk music in these tunes, except they were better back then.
1: Absolutely,
0: see,
1: yes.
0: I just like made a lot of enemies there. See, but no, it really, honestly, so many of the genres are defined, and some of the best music came out of the 60s, 70s, 80s, and a lot of it is kind of repeating. I mean, obviously, there's brilliant music still being written, but we're going to take a little tour of the originals. And by the way, I do want to mention that starting around 11 p.m., I'm having a DJ collective come in, hosted by Rizzy, R-I-S-S-Y, founder of Misfits LA, and Clophonic is going to be DJing. She's sitting here just having a little fun with us. And also High Five. So stay tuned. We'll be here at least till 1 in the morning, maybe later than that, with a bunch of very interesting music that you haven't heard before. It's really a ladies' night and wonderful music curated by women. So, yay. Well, why don't we get about it, Emily Jo?
1: All right.
0: What do we have up first?
1: Up first, in the spirit of this being a woman-themed night, we are listening to Charlie Dore's Pilot of the Airwaves. Do you identify as a pilot of the airwaves, Mystic Pete?
0: As a radio host? Why does this song have meaning to you?
1: Well, I would say that this is the very first song that I can remember in my entire life becoming totally obsessed with. 6 or 7 or 8 years old, my dad put together a little cassette tape of favorite songs. And this is the one where when we would drive to the Ventura County Harbor for our father-daughter date, I would demand that this was played on repeat. I think it's a very joyful, beautiful song. It just makes me happy. So let's get into it.
0: Here we go. KXLU.
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0: KXLU, this is a set curated by Emily Jo Wari. What did we just hear?
1: We just heard a Keep on Trying by Poco, a classic.
0: Poco, you know, they were huge.
1: They were. Who's heard of them now? Yeah. And now you can, the only version of this song I can find online is like a live concert version. So I don't know. They're really fading into obscurity. We're losing versions of Keep on Trying. But I love that song because it was one of my dad's favorites. We used to go to Blockbuster every night. Remember that? And he would pick a film and I would pick a film. And this came on one of the things we were watching. And in that classic dad way, he goes, "This is an amazing song. This is one of the best songs ever written. I love this song." And so that's how I first learned about it when I was younger. But if you listen to the lyrics, it talks a little bit about someone who's trying to connect with another person who, for one reason or another, there's just a wall in between. They're not being emotionally vulnerable. You can't get through to them. There's a reference to drinking and alcoholism. And my father was an alcoholic. And I felt that in the later years of his life, that dynamic of me just wanting to connect with him so badly but not being able to was really defining for us and our relationship. And so the song evolved in my lifetime from just a very sweet memory of Blockbuster to kind of profound lyrics that I felt really resonated with me. So that was the second song we listened to. And the third one was You Don't See It by The Ducks. And this is a simple story. It's just my favorite heartbreak, first love, college sweetheart song where I was 20 years old and I thought I had met my soulmate. And I was so enthralled with what it would mean if we spent our lives together. And I would play this in the car and I would sing it at the top of my lungs. But at 20 years old, your frontal lobe is not developed. And so you're probably not thinking about your soulmate. But I just love it because it's a very lover girl yearning song. So I always go back to that when I feel like I'm in a moment of heartbreak or longing. So that's what we just heard.
0: It's a thing that music can do is therapy, help us resolve, help us connect with the past and matters that are still open or wounds or something that it's like a balm to our soul, to our heart, and we can sort things out along the way. It sounds like even your relationship with your dad, you're using music to wind things up, things that couldn't be said. Well, let's play music show and tell for all of LA and do it that way.
1: Absolutely, totally. Yeah. And I think the title, Keep on Trying, you know, there's something to be said about when there's someone in your life where even if you can't find resolution, even if you can't make that ultimate connection with them, if they see you trying or you see them trying and the effort is still there, even if it doesn't necessarily fit like a jigsaw puzzle, it still means something. So that is what I walked away with, yes. Therapy for all of LA. Let's let them hear it.
0: Here with the Mystic Pete Philosophy and Music Show. What do we got next, Emily Jo at Rhymes?
1: Up next, we have Train in the Distance by Paul Simon. Brilliant, brilliant songwriter. After that, we're going back to women with Tracy Chapman's All That You Have Is Your Soul. And then we'll have Jim Croce, Tomorrow's Gonna Be a Brighter Day.

0: 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We are broadcasting from the Loyola Marymount University campus. Mystic Pete here as a substitute host for a show that's usually on Monday from 10 to midnight called Subject to Change. I have a show on Saturday night that's called In a Dream and features the DJ community. And pretty soon we're going to have a couple of slamming DJs in studio, High Five and Chlorphonic, as hosted by Rizzy, founder of Misfit LA. But right now we are in the middle of it's like a song and story set, kind of a like show and tell, and with Emily Jo Wari. And you just played music by Jim Croce, who was beloved in his day. And he was known for songs like You Don't Mess Around With Jim, Time in a Bottle, and Bad Leroy Brown. These were really famous. But you're playing tunes that were very well known back then, but are almost unheard of these days. So I'm glad you're bringing them back. Beautiful songwriter, lovely voice. You just got drawn in. So why that song, Emily Jo?
1: That's a great question. Jim Croce is my all-time favorite musical artist, to the point where there are a couple of his songs that I refuse to listen to because I want to reach the age of 60 or 70 and still have new Jim Croce music. So I'm parsing it out over my lifetime. But I picked Tomorrow's Gonna Be a Brighter Day just because I love the image that it paints of a boyfriend or a husband coming back to his girl and saying, listen, I know I messed up on this and I know I upset you on this, but I promise I'm going to be better tomorrow and I'm going to make up for it with a kiss. I love that negotiation. I find that to be very sweet in a situation that we've all been in where we want to be a better partner and we know we have it in us, but it'll happen tomorrow. Tomorrow's going to be a brighter day. But yeah, I just find his storytelling very beautiful. And we were just talking before coming back on air about how his son, AJ Croce, still tours and plays a little bit of his dad's music and plays a little bit of his own originals. And it's a very sweet and nostalgic concert. If you ever have it pass through your town, I would recommend it.
0: And he died tragically.
1: Oh my God.
0: About 53 years ago, September 20th, 1973. I remember these dates just because I read it on Wikipedia a minute ago. But kind of a tragic figure too.
1: So tragic. And people say that when he passed, it was right before he was about to hit the peak or the climax of his career. And he would have gone on, you know, he still is a name for the ages, but I think we would have seen him be much bigger and much brighter if he hadn't been taken from us so soon. There's a documentary about him. You can tell I'm a super fangirl, right?
0: Oh.
1: There's a documentary about it. It's very sad. It'll make you cry. But yeah.
0: Time in a Bottle, that's one of the like top 10 rock songs.
1: Oh, top 10. My mom loves that song. Everyone loves Time in a Bottle. I find it to be a little bit too melancholy for my taste, maybe because I like to be, you know, a hipster and pick a little bit more of a deep cut, but it's a beautiful song as well. I love that one. Yeah. And then the other two, we had Train in the Distance by Paul Simon. Love Paul Simon. I love Train in the Distance. Again, another love song, but the reason that I like it is that this is the song that I would play leaving my college library at midnight, 1 a.m. after a long bout of studying. And I was just feeling overwhelmed and I was feeling stressed out. I felt like I was about to start my adult life and I had no idea what I was doing with myself. And there's a lyric in there that says, everybody loves the sound of a train in the distance. Everybody thinks it's true, I think. And that foreboding lyric reminded me of how my life felt foreboding. And this was in January 2020. So I was just about to graduate and become a real adult. And I remember going to my professor in office hours and just breaking down crying because I was so overwhelmed with classes, with job hunting, with making sure that all the money I took out for university would mean something and all those student loans would mean something. And I told her, I just feel like my life is a train that's not stopping and I just need everything to pause. I need everything to take a break just so I can have 1 week, just a couple days with a little bit of this pressure off. And 2 months later, March 2020, we all know what happened. The train paused. And I remember thinking back,
0: wow,
1: I should not have wished for that.
2: Wow.
1: Be careful what you wish for. But yeah, I just very vividly had that urge and then I got it. And then, you know, that was that. But that's what I think of now when I see Train in the Distance. And All That You Have in Your Is Your Soul by Tracy Chapman is just a beautiful, I mean, she's an incredible songwriter. I love that she writes about social justice. I love that she writes about political movements and the experience of being working class. But I think the best thing that I love about Tracy Chapman is she has a way of writing about being a young girl or being a young woman and what it feels like to be burdened with really heavy things in your life that are not appropriate for that age. I think, like, you kind of see this in Fast Car, right? Where she has a father who's been drinking, or she has like a boyfriend who's, you know, a deadbeat, or she's fallen in love with this man, but she feels trapped. And she just has a very down to earth and straightforward way of talking about it that feels so raw and so real. And she doesn't dress it up in ornate lyrics that you have to analyze 3 degrees deep, you know? But there's something about how she writes about womanhood and what it means to just fall for someone, but then also recognize that they are trapping you in a situation that you know that you should get out of. And I don't think we talk about that enough, how women can get trapped and have limited autonomy and social mobility and economic opportunity. And you don't realize that you're in it until you're already there. So that's what I love about Tracy Chapman.
0: And the only song people know from Tracy Chapman is Fast Car, but this is a lovely, evocative tune you just played.
1: Oh my God, her whole self-titled album, like, you should listen to it from start to finish because it's beautiful. Across the Lines is so moving, and just the way that she writes about her experiences is just incredible. And I would chop off my right leg to see her in person. If she ever toured, someone let me know. Okay. And I'll sacrifice.
0: I'll get you tickets. So let's not get carried away here. At the Mystic Pete Story Song Therapy and Philosophy Hour.
1: Exactly, exactly.
0: What do you got next?
1: All right, up
0: Emily
1: next,
0: Jo.
1: We have some more popular tunes. We have The Wind by Cat Stevens, also known as Yusuf. I hope I'm pronouncing that correctly.
0: Yusuf, another mega talent. Very few people know about him anymore. But what?
1: Unbelievable.
0: This was like a genius for the ages, but
1: incredible.
0: Okay,
1: so we're going to start with him. We'll have Nina Simone afterward, and then we'll have Angel Band right after that.
0: KXLU.

0: Well, we are coming to the end of a set by Emily Jo Worry here at KXLU. Emily Jo, let's have some final words, some final stories, some laughter, some tears, some philosophy, some deep therapy. Let's get Jung and Freud in the studio right now and solve all of LA's problems. And people are listening around the world. EJ.
1: That's a really high bar that you just set for me. Oh, my goodness.
0: Or half the world's problems.
1: Well, first of all, thank you so much for letting me do this. I had so much fun reminiscing, thinking about my memories, getting a little psychology up in here. But yeah, we just heard The Wind by Cat Stevens. Just a wonderful song. I am going to get a little philosophical on you.
0: Let's do it.
1: You prompted
0: it. Let's do it.
1: So I was raised in the Seventh-day Adventist Church. Have you heard of SDA?
0: Indeed. Vegetarians.
1: They live in the blue zones in the world because they have such a good diet that it actually increases their life expectancy. Fun fact.
0: And very big in Loma Linda.
1: Very big in Loma Linda. And so growing up in SDA elementary school and middle school, they always gave us a little journal to write in about our conversations with God. We were told to pray, and then we were told to talk about what those conversations were about. And I still have those journals because young me wrote in her little composition notebook, "The teacher told me that I was supposed to write about my prayers and what God is telling me, but I don't hear anything, so I'm just going to keep doodling because I'm not sure how to fill the time in this classroom." But this song, The Wind, I would say is the closest I get to feeling something out there. I think I play it when there's a sunset and I feel like very moved. I don't know exactly what I'm being moved by, but it's a very sweet and profound song. So that's why I put this on here. And then Nina Simone, you were saying, actually had quite a tragic end to her life.
0: In her later years, some really difficult times. I'm not an expert on it, but as we were talking, music and genius and the arts often take a lot out of you. You're kind of an outsider. And also, you're in a fishbowl, and it's a distorted reality. There's a lot of money. There's a lot of people throwing drugs at you. And sometimes the genius or extraordinary creation comes from a mind that's really on the edge. And this is a world that's not that forgiving of people who are a little different. So I know Nina had her struggles, but thank God for the extraordinary contribution she made to humanity, really. And she was a political figure, too, a very important spokesperson.
1: Absolutely. So I think it is a sacrifice, right, that she was such a genius and she gave us so much beautiful music. And then we think about the different areas of her life that she had to give up in order to make that. So very well said. And then the final song was Place of Grace by Angel Band. I don't think they're that popular. I think they're a smaller group, but
0: oh, Angel Band, yeah.
1: Yeah. But I just find it to be a very earnest and hippie and optimistic and positive song about the better parts of our world. So I thought it would be a nice, peaceful tune to end on.
0: Well, we're at the end of this segment of a show I'm subbing for Subject to Change, Mystic Pete here. You can find me at mysticpete.com and Mystic Pete on social media. Oh, by the way, EJ, do you want to give some way for people to find you?
1: I don't have a great way for people to find me, but I will send people to my Instagram,
0: Okay.
1: Wary Worry.
0: Okay.
1: WARY. Please don't be creepy to me, but if you're cool, I'd love to talk music with you. So let me send people there.
0: No creeps. Okay. That's the standard. We have a bar. So let's move on now. Thank you very much, Emily Jo Worry. Let's move on now to the next segment of this show. And now I'm featuring a couple of extraordinary DJs, High Five and Clophonic. And this part was put together by Rizzy, a new friend, R-I-S-S-Y. Did I get that right? And Rizzy is the producer of Misfits LA and founder. Well, Rizzy, why don't you say a few words and then we'll introduce the DJs.
2: Okay. So I created Misfits LA. It's a zine and community centered on unexpected finds throughout the city as far as creatives, with an emphasis on creatives in dance music and spotlighting female dance music talent. So High Five and Clophonic are members of our community, and they're also really talented DJs, and I'm excited for them to play out their sets today. They'll be featured at our upcoming event on October 10th at High Tide Downtown LA. It's called Disco Luau.
0: Disco Luau.
2: Mm-hmm. Yes. And we have High Five and Clophonic, as well as a handful of other artists, and it should be a really good time.
0: So say a word about Misfits LA. I thought everybody in this city was very well adjusted.
2: So it started as an idea for me to expand my social network as someone who I feel doesn't necessarily fit the mold of what the kind of stereotype is about LA. And I wanted to see if there were other people in town who wanted to kind of break that stereotype of that it's superficial, that it's vapid, and create opportunities to connect with each other. So at events like our upcoming Disco Luau, we'll have chances for people to get to know each other over icebreaker games and crafting moments. So that's one of our pillars.
0: So this is a space where, if I'm getting it correct, people don't have to be all popular and have thousands of followers on their social media. They can just be themselves, and they can be a little strange and fun and weird and let down and make some friends. It doesn't all have to be curated and looking perfect.
2: Right.
0: Misfits LA.
2: Yes.
0: I like that. I know you. I'm going to get along just fine with you people.
2: Thank
0: Where
2: you.
0: Could people find more information about Misfits LA?
2: So you can follow us on Instagram at misfits.la. That's our handle on Instagram, and misfitsla.com.
0: And what? Well, why don't you introduce the DJs?
2: Oh, absolutely. So we have
0: get right up in the mic and introduce the DJs.
2: Sorry. Okay. First, we have DJ High Five.
0: Yes, DJ High Five. Say hi in that mic.
3: Hey, everyone.
0: Okay.
2: And then we have DJ Clophonic.
4: Hi, I'm Clophonic.
0: Clophonic. And High Five's going first, right?
2: Yes.
0: Okay. And EJ, Emily Jo has some questions for you guys. This is the interview portion of the evening.
1: I do have some questions. For people listening, the vibe in here is so incredible to have all women DJs ready to do their thing. Women in male-dominated fields, rise up. My first question for any of you is, what non-musical thing inspires you the most when you're spinning?
0: High Five, Clophonic. You shall answer.
4: I think life experience inspire me the most when I make a set. So I would like to tell people about my story and my feeling in that time that I want to explain it to people. I think that other thing is non-music inspiration. Yeah. Mm.
5: I like that. I feel like travel for me is definitely one. Getting to experience new places definitely inspires new music taste along the way, and they kind of merge together.
0: All right. Good answers. Well, tell you what, let me give out the websites for both of these DJs. hi5.dj on Instagram and Clophonic, Clophonic, for Clophonic. Are we ready to dance? Are we ready to play some music? That's the question I have for you. We're going to rock the airwaves.
5: Yes.
0: All right.
5: Disco.
0: Let's do it. Let's do it here on KXLU.
5: Okay.
0: Whenever you are.
5: Let's see if this works.
0: Mystic P.

That shit chick, then why she texting me? Why she keep calling my phone, speaking sexually? Every time I'm out, why she stressing me? You call her Stephanie?

0: Coming in for a landing set by High Five. Oh, yeah! Right here on KXLU 88.9 FM and LA, KXLU.com, all around the world. Mystic Pete here. I've been subbing tonight for a show called Subject to Change, and actually now starts my regular DJ show. So normally I'd just be, well, probably replaying something from Saturday night. The show is called In a Dream. But we fortunately have another DJ, a live in-studio actual human being, Clophonic. Say hi, Clophonic. But first, we're going to hear from Rizzy, R-I-S-S-Y, who's the founder of Misfits LA. Misfits LA, yes. Founder and director. Talk to me.
1: Yes, hi. So, really excited to bring Clophonic on as well. She was actually on the cover of our first print issue released last year. And, I'm just really proud of seeing her grow. And she's very active, always out there in the city, performing, and yeah, I'm excited to see what's to come for her. And
0: talk a little about Misfits LA.
1: Oh yes, Misfits LA, we're a print zine, print and digital zine, as well as a community, online and offline community, dedicated to amplifying the more human side of LA, defying stereotypes that it's superficial, that it's vapid, and creating opportunities for people to authentically connect. Particularly creatives, and especially female creatives. And yes, that's pretty much sums it up, what we're about. We're having an event on October 10th at High Tide, downtown LA, Spooky Disco Luau, and it will have icebreaker games. It'll have a bunch of our DJs in our collective, as well as prizes. So yes, I hope to see you there.
0: And friendship and people meeting each other and absolutely, just kind of like a good hang.
1: Yes.
0: That's what I understand.
1: Yes.
0: All right. Well, before we turn over the ones and twos to Clophonic, let's hear a word from High Five, who just finished a great set. We were dancing. It was quite a journey. You went in a lot of different directions. Tell me a little about yourself and your music and your inspiration and how to find, you know, just talk.
2: Yeah. No, thank you guys for having me. This was so much fun. You guys don't understand. Everyone in this room was jamming out. It was the best feeling. So, I'm High Five.
0: We love you.
2: Thank you. I'm High Five. I've been DJing for about a year now. I'm actually celebrating my one-year anniversary this week. So this was a very exciting milestone for me. I normally play EDM and just like a lot of different genres. My main inspiration is mainly just like the people around me and just kind of how I experience life and just kind of trying to tell stories as best I can. Yeah.
3: High Five. I loved everything you did. I am now obsessed with the art form, and it's because of you.
2: I want to start DJing now.
3: I think, you know what? I feel that dog in me. I think that's going to happen.
2: I see that dog in you.
3: I want to know, what is your dream gig?
2: Ooh.
3: Anywhere in the world, any budget, any location, any people there. Absolute dream.
2: Honestly, if we're shooting for the stars, I would love to play Lost Lands. I love to play like some of the bassier stuff. Tonight I didn't, but I think that's where my heart is.
0: Another one? That's EJ. Emily Jo, she was on earlier tonight, and now she is co-hosting with Mystic Pete. Well, another question for the High Five.
3: You said that you find inspiration from the people around you. I would love to hear about, if you're comfortable, one specific person recently or historically who inspired one of your sets.
0: EJ, you're good.
2: That is good, kid. Hard.
0: I see a big future.
2: I don't think I can nail down one person. I feel like everybody gives me inspiration. And I think that's kind of the joy of it. It's like every person kind of gives you a nugget, and then you get to take all those nuggets and kind of build out your own story with that. And it's kind of like honoring all the people that kind of inspired you along the way.
3: I love that so much. Can I sneak in one more question?
2: Oh, my God.
3: High Five is, like,
0: just
3: trembling.
0: Don't turn into a better host than me. Just If you're cracking jokes, make sure it's a little less funny than my jokes, and then we're good.
3: So true, so true. Okay, let me get a little more awkward by putting you in the hot seat. Something that I've noticed when I have a new favorite hobby or hyperfixation is that I dream about it all night long. I dream about writing, and they're super boring, right? Like, it's just like I wake up and I feel like I got no rest at all. Do you dream about DJing, and do you have any revelations when you are having those dreams, if you have them?
2: Yes, I do, actually. I'm on the same path, like hyperfixation all the way. I go from 0 to 100. All my friends will laugh at me about it. But yeah, like I'll dream about it. And like sometimes in the middle of the night, I'll literally like wake up and I'm like, I gotta write this down.
3: Love.
2: I'm a big like voice memo person. So like in the middle of the night, I'll roll over, grab my voice memos and just like hum something or like figure out something. And then we create it in the morning when we're fresh.
3: So iconic. Yeah. The mark of a genius, the mark of a great one are the voice memo folders just absolutely indecipherable?
2: Yeah. They're all unknown 152. Like
3: incredible.
2: None of them have a title. One day I'll have to sift through it. But that's not today.
0: Good observation. High Five can be reached on Instagram, HI5.DJ.
2: That's correct.
0: And now EJ, Emily Jo, has a question for our next DJ, Clophonic, CHLOPHONIC, and that's where you can find her on Instagram. EJ, go.
3: I want the listeners to know that this is my dream as an extrovert, and every time I ask a question, the DJs in the room are like, oh no, I have to be in the hot seat. Clophonic, I would love to know. Let me think. One location in the world that you would create a set inspired around, what would that location be, and why is it meaningful to you?
4: Actually, I don't have any like specific like place or that I'm gonna do with a DJ. But my dream to travel, I would like to travel to Machu Picchu. So if I have a set there, it would be great and like complete my dream, travel and DJ there too.
3: I love that. Wait, why Machu Picchu? I feel the same, but what is it about it that makes it so special to you?
4: Because I think like the history or like the thing that happened in that island, so it's kind of mystery to like, I just want to see it by my bare eyes. So like that the thing I feel like I touch the world when I like see something like that. So that is like feel me connect to the world.
0: That's yeah. In Peru?
4: Peru, yeah. Peru. It's Peru, yeah. Oh.
0: Can you prove it?
4: I can't, I know.
0: It's not going to be hard doing worse jokes than that. I mean, it's going to be hard. EJ, you have one more question for Clophonic.
3: One more question for Clophonic. Clophonic, I sense that you love the color purple. I want people to know, I'm going to narrate right now. We got a purple hat. We got a purple jacket. We got a purple laptop case. It's so lovely and beautiful and color-coded. What is it that you love about the color purple? Has it always been your lifelong favorite color? Tell me.
4: I love purple because purple, they're the one color it can be hot and cold at the same time. So, like, I feel like when I wear it, I feel like, yeah, I can be anything. Sometimes I can be hard. Sometimes I can be cold, be warm or whatever. So, like, yeah, that's my favorite color.
3: Oh, I love that. Clophonic hitting us with the color theory. That's so cool.
0: I better watch my job here. EJ's just sounded so good. Thank you, EJ, for helping out tonight, both in curating music and asking excellent questions. Ladies' night tonight, and now we have Clophonic doing a set. Are you ready to go, Clophonic? Do you need another minute? Should I put on some internet?
4: Yeah,
0: or I can crack more corny jokes. I know you don't want that.
4: Yeah, you can do more jokes.
0: No.
4: I know you don't want that.
0: No, are you ready to go?
4: I have to set up a minute, yeah.
0: Okay, well, I'll talk to EJ a minute, and we will discuss philosophy, entropy, ontology, eschatology, any more ologies?
3: All the ologies. What is your favorite podcast? Do you have one?
0: The one I do on Sunday night called The Mystic Pete Chronicles, which in my opinion is one of the finest talk radio shows in Los Angeles, if not the world. I mean, it's just a brilliant show. And I'm not saying that because I host it, produce it, book it, edit it, mix it. I'm not saying that because it's self-interest.
3: No.
0: How about you?
3: Well, the reason I thought about it was because there's a podcast, I think, called Ologies.
0: Oh.
3: And when you were rattling off all the different ologies we would talk about, I thought about that podcast. She picks one theme. I think she talks about it for an hour more at length. So I recommend it. But I agree. This is the best show. That's a peer-reviewed, objective, completely factual opinion.
0: Factual. Now, see, that was brilliant. I just said something. And you found something that related to it perfectly, seamlessly. That was a really boss host move.
3: I learned from the best, Mystic P.
0: Oh my God, complimenting the host too? Done. Wow, what a pro. I better watch out. Okay, this is the last time you're coming. What?
4: Yeah.
0: You're ready to go? No, EJ, you're delightful. What a wonderful night. Such lovely people, and I feel privileged to be in a room full of wonderful, creative, smart, beautiful women. So what a great experience for me. So ready to go?
4: Yes.
0: Here we go. 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Mystic Pete out, and here's Clofani.

0: Clofonic on KXLU. Oh, wow, what a great set. Oh, lovely, lovely. Thank you so much. Wow, you just delivered. Amazing. Well, talk to us. We'll talk a minute so you can kind of gather yourself. Well, this is KXLU 88.9 FM in LA, KXLU.com all around the world. And we are coming to the end of our live show. And in a minute, I'm going to go into, well, it's a replay of my Saturday show called In a Dream, the one I just completed, which featured a group called Tin Liquor. They're from Utrecht. And Tin Liquor was kind of slang for a guy who was really good at electronics and could put together like circuit boards and so forth for music. So they're a great band. So I'll play that mix in a minute. I'll just start the whole show again and you'll hear my theme song and everything. And I just really wanted to thank Emily Jo Wari. Well, why don't you talk a minute, Emily Jo, and give us, you stuck around, you did the first hour and stuck around till the very end, and we've had a really good time and good conversation, and a lot of stories have been told. EJ.
1: Oh my goodness. Thank you for having me. It was so wonderful to meet our incredible DJs and to have excellent conversation, and I feel like the vibes were just so warm and so joyous this entire time. So I feel like I've learned a lot. I feel like there's a new hobby for me lingering on the horizon. I feel like I'm going to be hitting some people up for tutorials. And I'm so excited for the upcoming event. Do you want to give one more promo for people? Okay. Date, time, location. Date, time, location.
0: Let's talk all about it. Misfits LA.
2: Yes, yes. Okay, so this is going to be the Misfits LA Spooky Disco Luau. It's going to have Icebreaker Games, our DJ collective, as well as different opportunities to get to know each other. And house, hard groove, techno, nostalgic flavors all night. And we really hope to see you there at High Tide, downtown LA, October 10th, Saturday, October 10th.
0: And people can find out more information at?
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0: Wonderful. It's a beautiful project you've got going, and I hope you have great success. These little pockets of kindness and creativity are very important, particularly now in this world where there's just so much dysfunction and worry and chaos and isolation, and you're the antidote. So thank you, and thank you for coming to KXLU. Well, let's hear a little bit from the DJs. High Five, why don't you speak in that mic, and EJ has a question for you.
3: EJ and her questions.
1: Thank you, High Five, for putting up with the interrogation.
3: Anytime.
1: Because it is so late at night, I'm going to go easier on the questions. I feel that that's what the people want. It's what the people need. Tell me your favorite food to cook and your favorite food to get as takeout.
0: Okay. Good. The precise, exact, correct question.
3: Okay. There's a new salad I tried to make. It low-key gave me an allergic reaction, but I figured out what the ingredient was, and I took it out, and now it's my favorite thing in the world.
1: Tell us.
3: It's like cucumbers and like green onions and stuff, but it has like soy sauce and the toasted sesame. It's really
1: yes.
3: good. It's a bop and a half. And my favorite takeout, I don't know, maybe like Thai food? I feel like we get that a lot.
1: Absolutely. Yeah. What Thai food dish?
3: I usually get like drunken noodles.
1: Hell yeah.
3: Yeah.
0: Nice. I'm going to have to try it. All right. Now it's time for the final DJ that just finished her set. She said a moment to catch her breath. Clofonic, talk to us.
4: Hi.
1: Clofonic, how do you feel? Do you feel exhausted? Do you feel hyped up? Do you feel ready to go to bed? Tell us.
4: I think I feel ready to go to the bed because it's almost one already, right?
1: It's one already, and you killed it. You were so good. It was so wonderful to listen to you. I'm going to give you a fun question because I believe in equity for all guests. Okay. If you could be a professional athlete at the Olympics, what sport would you be the best in the world at?
4: I have never think about that before.
1: I'm going to rattle some off for you. We got gymnastics, we got basketball, we got archery, we got...
3: She gives me ice skating.
1: Ice skating? Yeah. Tell us.
4: Maybe ice skating. Because I can play ice skate. But it's not professional. I just like when it's like... When like the moment that I make a circle there. But it's not professional. Like, yeah, just for fun. Yeah.
1: Oh my gosh. And then you can also create your own soundtrack as well. So you can do all angles of the sport.
4: Mm-hmm. Yeah.
0: Lastly, where can people find you?
4: You can find me through my Instagram, Colphonic. Yeah.
0: C-H-L-O-P-H-O-N-I-C. And if you missed any of that, and High Five is hi5.dj. And you can reach me at mysticpete.com and mysticpete on social media. I'd be happy to hook you up with all these wonderful people. I have my next show is Saturday at 11 p.m. It features Venice Beats, and they bring in vinyl. That's a kind of recording medium, I believe. They go round and round. There's a needle. Kind of looks like a piece of black tar that's a disc.
1: Wow.
0: Okay, so listen on Saturday at 11 p.m. And then this coming Sunday at 7 p.m., I have a talk show that features Artopia, which is another crew, something like Misfits LA. So there's a lot of these little bubbles of wonderful reality happening, and good things surely will come, right?
5: Absolutely.
0: EJ, you get the final word, and then I'm going to go to my mix with Tin Liquor.
1: All right. Well, thank you, everyone, for joining us. I'm going to dedicate the final word to Mystic Pete. I think you cultivated a beautiful space in here. It is very difficult to be a warm and inviting facilitator and to bring 4-5 strangers together and cultivate a good time. And it's clear that you are incredible at this. It is your calling. You knocked it out of the park. And I think we all had a blast, if it's okay for me to speak on everyone else's behalf. So thank you for bringing us together.
0: You're so kind. Thank you so much, EJ.
2: Thank you so much.
0: Well, thank you, everybody, for coming. And here we go with my theme song. KXLU!

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Tin Liquor is a Dutch electronic music group from Utrecht who will be playing at the Wiltern Theater Friday, October 9th, 2026 at 7 p.m. Here's a mix by Tin Liquor.

I've been breaking spells since I could fight. 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No more overthinking. Time to override my thoughtless thoughts and become overprotective of my peace. I wouldn't say I'm overconfident, but in my dreams I do believe. I'm somewhere over the rainbow, overjoyed and flowing free. Turning over a new page, I'm on a winning streak.

I've been breaking spells since I could see. 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I've been breaking spells since I could write. I've been breaking spells for the whole of my life.

You just imagine that this is like little snails crawling over leaves now with sticky substances coming out of their mouth. I mean, just this is chaos. All this is a lot of things coming at each other.

We are coming to the end of In a Dream with Mystic Pete. You can reach me at mysticpete.com and Mystic Pete on social media. We just finished a mix by Justin Paul. Before that, Ricardo Torres. And we started the evening with a mix by Tin Liquor, who will be playing at the Wiltern Theater Friday, October 9th, 2026, starting at 7 p.m. We'll be back next week with the very best of the DJ community. Mystic Pete out!

0: All right, let her go, boys. Good evening, Mr. and Mrs. America, from border to border and coast to coast and all the ships at sea. Welcome back to the Wildwood Flower Radio Hour. Show number 186, 3.5 years of this madness. Coming to you from high atop the Malone Student Building, overlooking the stunningly beautiful Loyola Marymount campus and the bodacious Bologna Bluffs. 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We're putting some bluegrass wattage, boom, directly into your cottage. 3,000 watts of banjo, mandolin, fiddle, and guitar, and dobro. And tonight, ukulele. A lot of ukulele. You know, like gobs and gobs of ukulele. More than you probably have consumed in the last year. Maybe. I don't know. According to the New York Times, a killer bluegrass country and Americana program. I'm your host, Uncle Mike, everybody's favorite Georgia tree farmer. Co-host tonight, Mr. Mitch Chang, producer of the International Ukulele Festival, September 18, 19, and 20 at the Torrance Cultural Arts Center, located at 3330 Civic Center Drive in Torrance, California. Mitch also produces the Slack Key Guitar Festival. One more time, is that right?
1: One more time, January 2027.
0: And that's it.
2: Right on.
1: That's it. Year 20. We didn't skip a year.
0: Oh, in COVID. Boy. Didn't even skip a COVID year. Whew.
1: We live streamed it that year.
0: And the Flamenco Festival. You still doing that?
1: On a hiatus right now, but yes, would love to bring it back.
2: Cool.
0: Cool. Busy man, busy man, busy man. Putting music in people's life. God's work. New Twang Saber producing in-house fiddler DJ Meeks is here.
2: Mm-hmm.
0: The manufacturer of Lemon Squares, which this place was built on.
2: Yeah.
0: Emily Lewis.
2: It's your Roman Empire.
0: It is. It is. It's on built on solid ground.
2: Yeah.
0: And sugar. And lemons.
2: And butter.
0: And butter. Lots of butter. More butter the better.
2: More butter.
0: Emily Lewis makes us look good on Facebook Live and Instagram. You can listen to us and watch us at the same time if you got the stomach for that. Jessica Babin produces Local Twang every week. We are volunteer staffed and listener supported. Appreciate that. Deeply rooted in a tradition, but not bound to it. Absolutely no AI was involved in the production of this program. Coming up, we have some Sam Bush, Dolly Parton, the Price Sisters, and the father of bluegrass, Bill Monroe. Bill's birthday was Sunday, I think. He was, if he was still with us, he would have been 115 years old, born September 13th, 1911 in Racine, Kentucky. We're going to be giving away a pair of tickets to see the incredible Billy Strings September the 26th at the Kia Forum. Stay close to the radio for that. Shout out to listeners, the Savannah crew. Jethro, Sarah, Connie, and Jessica, the dog park, Dennis Danziger, and George. I'm not related to Ted Nugent. I never know if George is listening in Seattle or Portugal, so his new home. He's back and forth. He's back and forth. We have a hot one for you tonight. I mean, whoo, really hot. Tonight's artist, Show Humphreys is going to be first, then Conrad Kamen, then Zoe Bestel from Scotland.
1: Scotland.
0: Yeah, Glasgow. Glasgow, but she's not a Ranger follower. I don't know. My buddy that's got the Rangers logo tattooed on his back, he would have to have a long conversation with her. Last week, David Elsenbrook was sitting behind the desk. I just punched a few buttons here to let him get a feel back here. We had Tristan Lake LeBeau, London Boots, and Allie Mills, who played the next night at Venice West. Really, really. We program authentic American music, the best in bluegrass, newgrass, classic country, and Americana. What's more Americana than ukulele, right?
2: Yeah. Absolutely.
0: So, you graduated from college.
1: I graduated from the University of Hawaii.
0: Music school.
1: Music department, yes.
2: Oh, yeah. Nice.
1: Also want to mention that I graduated from Roosevelt High School on the island of Oahu. You know who went to Roosevelt High School?
0: I'm going to take a wild guess and say Barack Obama.
2: Mm-hmm.
1: No, close, but Bruno Mars.
0: No joke.
2: Wow.
1: Who's more famous, Barack Obama or Bruno Mars?
2: Oh, gosh. I don't know, but funny enough, I was in the studio yesterday, and I just covered a Bruno Mars song.
0: Oh, yeah?
2: The artist I was playing with.
0: Which song?
2: It was one of his most recent ones. I think it's called Risk It All.
0: Mm,
2: it's
0: cool.
2: Off of his, latest album.
0: Were you friendly with him? Did you know him?
1: Oh, he's way younger. But I do like to say we were in the same band together because the same, he was in the school band, I was in the school band, and when he was there, when I was there, we both had the same band director. So I like to say we were in the same band together.
0: Even though not at the same time.
1: Yeah.
0: No. Hey.
1: Stretch it.
0: Everybody wants to get a piece of that fame, you know.
1: You know, Yvonne Elliman went to my high school as well.
0: Really?
1: Famous singer, you know, from the 70s.
0: I don't know who that is.
1: Jesus Christ Superstar. And,
2: oh, nice.
1: Part of the Saturday Night Fever soundtrack.
0: Bette Midler is Hawaiian?
2: She was born in Hawaii.
1: Went to Radford High School.
0: Yeah.
1: Radford High School, yeah.
0: It's unbelievable.
1: And her brother lives where I grew up in Manoa.
0: That's great. That's great. A lot of famous people over there. Love Hawaii.
2: Yeah.
0: We got hammered in Kauai last week. I mean,
2: hammered. Oh.
0: Lowell's nobody's friend over there. Nobody's friend over there. Fortunately, our place didn't get hurt, but the little town there, Poipu. Ooh.
1: I hear the Kapa'a Poi factory got hit really hard too, and they need some support over there.
0: Yeah, well, our buddy Will Lydgate, another fine musician, he owns a chocolate farm over there, Chocolate. Very good chocolate. They got hurt bad. A lot of their trees got damaged. So anyway, if you have a desire for any real Hawaiian chocolate, Lydgate Farms. That's not a call to action, is it? I don't think so. We're the broadcast component to the live artist from the
2: burgeoning.
0: That's the word, Los Angeles scene. We're in the Crack Factor section of the show now. Farm Report. Ooh, it's hot as a Carolina ghost pepper pod down south in Dixie. 90 degrees most days. Add in rain 5 days out of 7, and you have a sauna bath. You can break a sweat taking out the garbage, no doubt about it. Soybeans are trading at $12.85 a bushel. All things considered, 5-year high was $17.69 in 2020. That's down 27% from the high of 5 years ago. Cotton's trading at 84 cents a pound, down from $1.55 in 2022. That's down 46%. Input costs are up significantly, fertilizer and diesel particularly. It's not a good time to be a farmer. Tonight's Barbara Gussick, Dr. Barbara Gussick, I always leave that out, Dr. Barbara Gussick, PhD quote of the week is, quote, "Every time an artist dies, part of the vision of mankind passes with him. Happiness lies in the joy of achievement and the thrill of creative effort." That's from one of our great presidents, Franklin Delano Roosevelt. News of the world. Mitch, these are stories that you probably, they didn't make the front page of the LA Times or the New York Times. You may have missed this story. I gleaned through a lot of documents to come up with this stuff. So, Natalie Payne, a French horn player in the New Zealand Navy, may be the first musician ever posted to Antarctica. When Payne learned that military members were stationed there to support scientific research, she asked her instructor if a musician could go. And he said, sure, why not? Payne said she's now a communication operator monitoring radio, phone, and emails at New Zealand's Scott Base in the Ross Sea. She also serenades the crew and provides live music for ceremonies using a lighter, more compact beginner's horn that is less likely to freeze in her hands. Have you ever watched French horns player? They're always in the back row, you know. So if you're sitting down in the orchestra, you can't really see what they're doing. But if you sit up in the cheap seats...
1: You mean because their hand is inside the horn?
0: Well, that's one thing, but during the performance, they take the horn apart and sling the spit out of it. I mean, it's a nasty, nasty instrument, you know.
1: They all have spit valves, trombones.
0: No,
1: trumpets.
0: This is not a valve. They take the thing apart and sling it.
1: I wonder why.
0: I don't know. I don't think there's a valve on a French horn. They just take one of the pieces off and nasty, nasty stuff. Well, we got a hot show for you. Stick around. We're going to start with a little foundation music here. We have a guy named Joseph Eid, who has been on the show a couple of times. Meeks, you remember Joseph Eid?
2: Yeah.
0: Yeah.
2: Yeah, I do.
0: He he sent a CD in here 2 weeks ago, and I was listening to it, and I was like, wow, this is really good. So we're going to start off with Joseph Eid, and then we're going to play something by Irene Kelly and the Kruger Brothers. This is called Watch It Fall from Joseph Eid. Here we go.

0: All right. Well, we've awakened the French horn community in Los Angeles. Rachel, a French horn player, called to say that that's not spit that's in the French horn when they take them apart. It's condensation, right? I think, Rachel, that's what...
1: Maybe it's both.
0: I think that's what spit is, but hey, I may be wrong.
1: It's probably both.
0: What's it? She said if they were playing the clarinet, it would just go straight out the end.
1: Yuck.
0: So, thanks for calling, Rachel, and clearing that up. Well, let's go down the hall and see what Joe Humphries has in store for us.
1: Okay.
2: All right, my name is Mitch. We are here with some of the artists from this coming weekend's Los Angeles International Ukulele Festival in Torrance. And we want to introduce you to the diversity and the versatility of the instrument. We're going to start off with some original tunes that the next artist has writes his own music, and his name is Joe Humphries.
3: Hey everyone, Joe Humphries here. Grew up in Austin, Texas, but I'm here based in LA now. I'm so excited for the festival this week. Thanks for having me. I'm gonna start you all off with a ukulele instrumental of mine called Making Summer Memories. I wrote this as a kid, super excited to have summer break off to play the ukulele as much as I wanted without any homework or teachers to stop me. The instrument, as cool and crazy as it can get, is also just like super fun and super low stakes. So the song's all about that fun, and it's also like you're gonna hear like a riff, and then you're gonna hear like a little exploration of sound, and then the riff and some exploration again. So hope you enjoy. Go something like this.

0: That was awesome.
1: Thank you.
0: Yeah. You were shredding.
1: Appreciate it.
2: So just to clarify, that was not a Hawaiian song, right?
3: Mm-hmm.
2: So for cool. those people listening,
0: it was funky.
2: That was performed at an ukulele. But I think what I wanted to showcase in this festival is just the, like I said, the diversity, the versatility, actually the DEI, the diversity, equity, and inclusion
0: yes.
2: of this instrument. Oh. And, you know, tell us a little bit about what inspired you. Well, any particular musical ideas or influences, like bits and pieces of songs that you've heard that kind of helped you put that together?
0: Yeah.
1: Yeah. Well, so if you've heard anything about the ukulele recently in the last 20 years or so, you've probably heard the name Jake Shimabukuro. And he was a big influence of mine growing up. I went to every concert. I watched every video. So I would definitely say that's a big one. Also, growing up in Austin, Texas, I was kind of nurtured by like the rock scene there. So you probably heard that in all the bends and stuff I was doing.
2: I heard some flamenco rasqueados in there.
1: Yeah, it's just, I don't know, Austin is such like a melting pot growing up. I think I grew up around all of that and some more, for sure. Yeah.
2: Now, you went to Berklee College, the School of Music.
1: Yes, that's correct.
2: And would your music now be different if you hadn't gone?
1: Probably. Though this is the kind of music I was writing before. Actually, if you want to listen to 13-year-old me play that song I just performed, it's on Spotify and stuff. That's when I wrote it. everything else you'll hear today, I wrote after. So you will hear that difference pretty clearly, I think. Yeah, for sure. I think I got a little bit more into like more pop, more songwriting, more lyrics and stuff like that. Recently.
2: So you started off self-taught on the ukulele?
1: Absolutely, yeah. It's not like piano where you can exactly just like go to school exactly, you know, and there's like a classical method. You know, I'm sure there's people that are figuring that out right now, but there's a lot of YouTube like help videos, like how to get started, advanced techniques on the ukulele. And also there's like these tab books. And I'm part Japanese, get to that later, but especially in Japan, there's this culture of like tab books on the ukulele. My mother was collected a bunch of those, so I would read those and build up some skills and arranging and that from following those two.
2: Do you have a website with any of your original music written out in tabs that people can download or?
1: Not yet, but that's something I'm working on. Appreciate you asking.
2: Yeah. So what do you want to do next?
1: Yeah, so this next song is my most recent release, so kind of bookending it here. This one's called Sagami Ono. It's named after the neighborhood in Japan that my family lives in. It's kind of on the outskirts of Tokyo. You could take a train into like Shinjuku in about an hour. But I grew up spending a lot of summers there, and you know, I really fell in love with like... you know, I would just be so enchanted by my time there. And as I grew older, I came to realize that what I loved was like the family I had there and how much they looked after me. And I also, you know, being like a third culture kid growing up in this country, but with such strong ties to another, it was like the time I had to reconnect to it. So the last proper visit I had, I was like laying there late at night because, you know, jet lag. You'll hear one of the artists today was also, she was complaining in the dressing room about jet lag too. I feel her. It's like 2 a.m, you're supposed to be really quiet in Japan. So I was being really quiet while writing this, but I was feeling really inspired and feeling just all these emotions. So this song is called Sagami Ono. If you like it, it's out with some more production, but hope you enjoy the stripped back version.

0: Hell yeah.
1: Thank you so much, guys.
0: We got a comment from the live feed saying, sign this guy.
2: Oh.
1: Yeah. Let's do it.
2: So okaeri means welcome home.
1: Yes,
2: welcome
1: yeah.
2: back home.
1: Right at the top of the second verse there, that's like welcome home. Mm. Yeah.
0: Cool.
2: So now that was another song that was, you know, obviously your style and your approach to ukulele. Do you want to, just for the fun of it, say anything about the musical construction of it? Or?
1: Yeah. So, especially my time in Berkeley, I met my now like collaborator and girlfriend of 4 years, Ayushi there, and we've definitely influenced each other a lot. She got me really into like the delicate singer-songwriter stuff, like In Your Feels, like Pen to the Paper, and definitely I was inspired by that. If you don't know, like recent alumni from my school are like Lizzie McAlpine, Leve, if you've heard their music, that was kind of some of the influences behind that. But I was also inspired by like modern virtuoso guitar playing. I really like Matteo Sassato. And of course, I love rock music. I love distortion and stuff. If you see me on Saturday, may or may not be engaging that, no promises. But it was just like kind of a fusion of my kind of bluesy rock playing and the energy and the like raw passion and the more careful in the feels songwriting, I would say, is where that song came from.
2: So you mentioned something that's kind of might be interesting to people who are starting to build up a repertoire of songs, you know, so you are obviously you have enough of material where you could go up to a microphone and maybe play something that you weren't planning to play. Mm-hmm. And, well, I feel like this. I feel like this in the moment. I'm going to not do song A, but I'm going to do song B. And so, anything you want to say about that to people who want to, like, build up their performance chops?
1: I mean, just go out and do it. It's the main thing, right? Like, the festival, I know, has, like, open mics and stuff. And
2: That's
1: if you're
2: right. We have open mic at the festival. It's a really, really popular thing. I mean, that thing fills up fast.
1: Yeah. And, you know, being in L.A., there's tons of open mics and stuff. Even if you're not in L.A., even if you're in a small town, there's usually some sort of open mic or jam or meetup that happens where people from around the area get together to share whatever they've been working on. And those are really excellent opportunities to get up in front of an audience, even if it's just like 10 people who are kind of paying attention. Everyone else is just like chatting. Like, that's honestly better, right? Because you need to perform a lot and you need to get comfortable with it. And like, honestly, that's making it harder than it is. It is fun, but you also get in your head. So you just have to do it enough to where you're like, okay, I know how to do this. Because you made the song, you've been practicing, you know how to do it. Yeah.
2: And you know, you used some dynamics mm-hmm. in that performance.
0: Yeah.
2: And dynamics can, you know, when you get quiet, you can really make the crowd go quiet.
0: Totally.
1: Yeah, I mean, I think that's the

0: the Jake McCrow and me. I really loved mm-hmm. as a kid going to concerts and hearing like a pin drop whenever he was in his quiet section. So I think that's always influenced me. Yeah.
1: So by the way, so this weekend on Saturday is the Los Angeles International Ukulele Festival in Torrance. The marketplace area is free. We have vendors, you know, ukulele makers. We have manufacturers. We have independent builders. We have food, shave ice. Mm-hmm. And at one of the booths, the Ohana booth, the Ohana ukulele company, which is the model that the show is playing right now. And they're here locally in Signal Hill, Long Beach. And at their booth, they have an open mic. And so people come to that too. They come and sign up, and they just, you know, people just want to share. And it's really, some people take it really seriously. They come to the festival and they're like, well, you know, I wanted to take some classes, but I was really focused on my performance. Like, well, at the open mic, okay, you know. But they practice a lot for those open mics, and it's really nice, you know, just the fact that people want to share.
2: So, yeah.
1: Yeah. So in Japan, you know, ukulele is huge.
0: Yes.
1: It's been huge for a long time. I have old issues of Ukulele Paradise.
0: Wow.
1: You want them?
0: Sure.
1: Yeah. Why do you think it's so popular in Japan?
0: Well, I mean, I think in actually both here in Japan, ukulele seems to be really popular with this target of people who like thought they weren't good enough to do music. Like, I don't know, maybe someone bullied them when they were younger. Like, I didn't sing for a really long time because, like, honestly, like, I don't think, like, I really believed in myself as, like, a kid. And then I had access to vocal coaches and people who really did believe in me at school. So that kind of gave me a second chance. But I think for a lot of people, ukulele is their second chance. And I think that attracts a lot of people in both Japan and here, yeah.
1: I feel like Japan was, I might be wrong, but I feel like it's the first country outside of the US / Hawaii where ukulele really, really got big.
0: Mm.
1: That's what I feel. I might be wrong, but
0: you know. I do believe, I mean, you know, this is a little before my time. If you're not looking at me right now, I'm like a 2000s kid, 23. So I wasn't around for a lot of this, but I do believe that Herberto Sr., Hawaiian ukulele performer, who was active like starting in like the 60s and stuff, was regularly making stops over there. He also befriended the bassist of the Southern All-Stars, a huge rock band in Japan. And I think the two of them together had a lot of influence in Japan.
1: Oh,
0: so I believe that's the story there. Yeah.
1: Nice.
0: Yeah.
1: And so the other thing I wanted to mention about the ukulele really quick before you do your next song is that it is like a gateway to just the musical experience, the starting the process of making your own music. You know,
0: absolutely.
1: Who cares if you're too shy to go to open mic, but you write poetry and you want to put your own lyrics to music in privacy of your own bedroom? That's cool too, you know? The ukulele is a very non-confrontational instrument. And like I said, I think it's it lends itself to, you know, that kind of self-discovery.
0: Yeah, absolutely. Though, fun fact about me is I did not start on the ukulele. Ukulele is like the third instrument I tried. My mama does some piano teaching on the weekends and stuff. She's a very skilled pianist. So she tried to sit me down and teach me her classical piano training, which I really did not vibe with. And then I started into the guitar, being a rock kid, you know, learning like Smoke on the Water and a bunch of stuff that I don't think I'm cleared to play right now. But I didn't really stick with that either. Ukulele was the third thing I tried after just seeing some other people do it. Austin, Texas has a really big ukulele society called the Austin Ukulele Society. You should check them out if you're ever in town or have a YouTube. And I think the combination of those things got me interested, and that's what made me stick with music. It was like the third try. So
1: nice. Oh, by the way, so the website for the festival is ukulele.la, U-K-U-L-E-L-E. Proper spelling, ukulele.la. Show is going to be teaching two classes at the festival. One is performance enhancement, but it's not drugs. It's performance enhancement, you know, in terms of building up your chops, taking what you have from the beginner level as well as the intermediate level, and just making it better, enhancing it. You know, he's going to show you these tips and tricks. And if you go to the website, go to the 2026 artists page, and then you can learn about all the other artists as well as show, and click on those links and go to their websites and learn about what people are doing with the ukulele. So let's You want to do another one?
0: Yeah, let's do another one. So I'll do another recent song. This one is unreleased as of now. I'm still in the studio with this one. This one's a bit of a sad one, but I lost my grandfather on the Japanese side. And that was my most recent trip to Japan, actually. It was like I kind of dropped everything and flew over to say goodbye. But it was like kind of in the aftermath of that and like processing the grief and like almost feeling like that previous song was like the trip before that was when I had written it. And this song almost felt like... I don't know, if the previous song was appreciating the dream while still alive, now I was like kind of grieving like a childhood that has passed. If you don't know, you can do sad stuff on the ukulele. So hope you enjoy. This one's called A View in Yesterday.

0: I like the lyric about the crackers and the beer.
1: Thanks. Yeah, fun fact, I was thinking of like Japanese rice crackers, like the little like arare or like stuff like that. Yeah.
2: You guys call it kakimochi or arare?
0: Kakimochi.
2: See kakimochi in Hawaii.
1: Yeah, I think arare, but
2: I never heard that in Japan though.
1: Yeah, I honestly, I don't know. I grew up here.
2: Oh, yeah, okay. So I guess really quick before you do your last song, that ukulele that you're playing, I don't know, what do you look for? What kind of qualities do you like in the ukulele that you play?
1: Yeah, well, I mean, there's kind of two things. One is like, I just wanted to have like soul. It's hard to quantify that. I want it to click with me. Always, like, if you can, try before you buy with any instrument. Because sometimes really nice instruments you won't really click with. And, like, really not nice instruments you might like, and vice versa. But with me also, I want it to be, like, you can't see this ukulele, but it has, like, a cutaway. It's, like, very compact, but, like, If I lay my like fingers down on like the first four frets, it's like exactly the size of my hand. So it's like something I just prize comfort, I guess. And then after that's like, you know, this uke is like made out of mahogany. I use pretty warm strings on it. So I just want like a warmer sound to maybe to take the edge off of my more aggressive playing a little bit.
0: You could see it if you're tuned into the live stream.
1: That's true. Yeah, if you're tuned into the live stream. Hey guys.
2: So yeah, Sho is going to be performing and teaching at the Los Angeles International Ukulele Festival this coming Saturday at the Torrance Cultural Arts Center, ukulele.la. We have free beginner classes, so for those of you who've been listening to us talk a little bit about getting out there and playing, open mics, etc., come, you know, get started. Not only playing ukulele, but learning how to make music, you know, or rediscovering making music. And we also have a little presentation on choosing and customizing your ukulele. And so, yeah, you want to, let's do one more. And
1: yeah, let's do one more. So I'm my uke in a open tuning for this.
2: Oh, and then, you know, where can people find you online and maybe performing around town?
1: Yeah, well, if you want to find me online, I'm Sho Humphries. That's Sho Humphries. You can also often look up Ukulele Sho, that's spelled with two U's, and find me there. Yeah, I have music out. I have social media. I have more music that's not out, like the one you're about to hear. As for performing around town, it's a little bit of a stretch, but I may or may not be playing a festival in Oceanside next month. That's my next coming up on the books for now. All right. So this next one is, I'm kind of in the middle. So often as a songwriter, I try to take whatever approach is easiest. Obviously, as a longtime instrumentalist, there's a lot of instrumental ideas that come to me. So this is one of them. This is a kind of a full-formed instrumental idea that I'm kind of toying around with lyrics with right now. But I like the instrumental so much that I've been performing it around this summer, and I've been really enjoying it. So I don't even have a title for it yet. Hope you enjoy.

0: Thank you very much.
1: Michelle Humphries.
2: Awesome.
1: Thanks for being here. KXLU.
0: Yeah, thanks for having me.
3: All right, Pops, back to you.
4: All right. Let's play some Dolly Parton. Can never get enough Dolly Parton.

0: That was Nancy Griffith. I love that song. TJ's in here. He's going to be on the show next week. And he was saying, I was playing that song. He was like, oh, really sticks with you, that song. Meeks, let's go down and put Conrad Kamen on, would you?
1: Okay.
0: All right, here we go.
1: Okay, we are all set.
2: Just set, okay.
3: We are here at KXLU.
1: Oops.
3: With artists, three of the artists from the coming weekend's Los Angeles International Ukulele Festival. Ukulele.la, and it's in Torrance at the Torrance Cultural Arts Center. We had Sho Humphreys come up and do his original music just a minute ago. Now we have Conrad Kamen.
4: Hello.
3: Who has a little bit of a radio DJ history himself.
4: I did college.
3: He'll tell you more about it.
4: Yeah, I did college radio way back in the mid-90s. A couple of years of professional radio, but mainly board op stuff. But yeah, so being in a station again with CDs and vinyl all over the walls is making me very, very happy right now.
3: Yeah, he says he's a kid in a candy store right now.
4: Absolutely.
1: Oh, yeah, it's fun in here.
3: Conrad has his preferences for the kind of music that he likes to perform and sing.
4: Yeah, it's very much attuned to this show. I lead my own New Orleans jazz band, and our repertoire is usually like 1900s to 1930s.
5: That's cool.
4: So we do a lot of that. And outside of that band, I do love all the old Americana. I love old roots blues and roots country, Jimmy Rogers.
5: Wow.
4: And, you know, all the Big Bill Brunzi and all the old blues guys, all the old country guys, when it was all crossing over.
5: You fit right in.
4: Yes.
5: And I hear you're close friends with David Elsenbroich.
4: Yes, I've played with David Elsenbroich, who was here guest DJing, I guess, last
5: yes.
4: week.
5: Yes, yes.
4: I've played with Nathan and Jesse, who were on a couple of months ago.
5: Oh, yeah.
4: And Cully and Eva are also good friends of mine.
5: Oh, yeah.
4: So, yeah,
5: they're
4: lots
5: great.
4: Of my friends have been on the show.
5: Lovely people.
4: So
3: let's hear a tune. Yeah.
4: Okay, let's hear a tune. Let's start with one from 1919. It's a tune that I learned in New Orleans. It's called Blue or Breeze, not Blues. Breeze.

0: Okay, jitters out, jitters out.
1: You ever play that song with upright bass and like some brushes on the snare?
0: I have. Ooh. I play this with a random combinations of instruments. So
1: the ukulele really shines in that combination.
0: In that era, actually, especially because of the World's Fair, the one that was held in San Francisco that introduced the ukulele to the United States, the ukulele became a craze in the 1920s. So all the sheet music that you can buy from back then still has the ukulele chords. Nice. In there. So, and then you had celebrities like Ukulele Ike, who was the voice of Jiminy Cricket in Disney. He was an ukulele player. George Formby in the UK. So the ukulele is very tied to 1920s, 1930s music.
1: It's perfect.
0: Right?
1: I mean, I love that sound. I love that sound. So what is it? How did you get into ukulele?
0: How did I get into ukulele? Kind of by accident. I did start on baritone first because I had heard, oh, it's the top four strings of a guitar. Sure, I'll try that out. And then I was subbing for a friend who was teaching at UCLA in the guitar class. And eventually I talked to the boss and I said, hey, do you have an ukulele class? He goes, no, we don't. Do you want to teach one? And so I did not have an ukulele at the time. So I ran down to my local music store and picked one up off the wall. And I said, it's a beginner class. All I have to do is crash course and get like enough to teach.
1: What a resourceful guy.
0: So, right.
1: Yeah, bills to pay.
0: Right. And now here we are years later and ukulele is one of my favorite things to play.
1: Do you still play baritone or do you?
0: I don't play the baritone as much. I'd probably end up playing guitar if I want the baritone sound and those lower notes in it. But yeah, sometimes. I guess that's the proper answer there.
1: What's your second choice for the song that you would want to play?
0: Second choice for the song. Let's see. How about something from 1928? Sorry, I have my notes here. This is one that fits perfectly for this show. It's called I Get the Blues When It Rains. It's been covered from everyone from country great Jim Reeves to blues man Big Bill Brunsey to Judy Garland and even the Ink Spots, the 50s.
1: But it never rains here, so you're in a good mood all the time.
0: But we're going to get rain this year. With the super El Nino coming.
2: Oh, yeah, it's supposed to come the weekend of, like, later this month.
0: Yeah.
2: Oof.
0: And it was actually, the rain came in pretty hard last weekend. So I Get the Blues When It Rains from 1928.

0: You know, if you did a medley and you paired that with the other song, It Never Rains in Southern California, it's like a happy ending.
1: There you go.
2: Oh, yeah.
1: Right.
2: I was thinking about that song.
0: So when you play with like a trio with a bass and percussion or something, do you strum the chords with your thumb or do you stick with the strumming with your finger?
1: Depending on the venue. If it's really loud, I'll even use a pick. What I prefer will usually be the back of my nails just to get kind of that pick sound. I get a lot of stage fright, so I get really kind of jittery. So when if I was to do some of the intricate finger picking, I would be so sloppy and be embarrassed by it. So I tend to play a lot of chord melodies to kind of cover up for my insufficiencies in finger picking.
0: Oh, by the way, you play bass too. So I do. You're going to be teaching a ukulele bass workshop. Yes, there are ukulele basses out there.
1: Yes.
0: In the world. And you're going to be doing a workshop at, I think, 1 p.m. on Saturday. Again, that's ukulele.la. Actually, I hate saying ukulele, but I have to say it like that so people understand me. Being from Hawaii, it kind of hurts my ears, but ukulele.la is the website, and the festival is this coming Saturday at the Torrance Cultural Arts Center, the Los Angeles International Ukulele Festival. On Sunday, speaking of things that you don't hear on ukulele, Sunday afternoon we have a concert with the Langley Ukulele Ensemble coming from Canada. Thus, we have partly fulfilled the international part of the festival's name. And they're putting on a Sunday afternoon concert at the James Armstrong Theater. And, I mean, you hear high school kids in an ensemble playing stuff like Entrance of the Gladiators or the... that's the circus song that we think of as a circus song, but it's sped up for a comedic effect. But you know it when you hear it. And William Tell Overture, yeah, that one, exactly. And then we have a wide variety. The festival is really about showing off the diversity of the instrument. So Sho, who was here earlier, play his original songs, his own style. And we have Conrad playing these songs from that time period that he loves. And I mean, you can do anything. We're going to have a singer-songwriter named Zoe Bastel coming up soon. And I think there's something for everybody when it comes to ukulele.
1: Yeah, absolutely. On to another tune.
0: Yeah.
1: Actually, I have a question for you, Mitch. What year number is this for the LA Ukulele Festival?
0: Chronologically, it's number 10.
1: Number 10.
0: Number 12. But we skipped 2021 and 2020 and 2021 for some reason. I can't remember. But this is... in succession, year number 10.
1: Ah. Yeah. Okay. All right. So this next song comes in from 1927. So it turns 100 years old next year. Another one that I learned out in New Orleans, it's called Dreaming the Hours Away. And what I found interesting is that in these old trad jazz circles, you'll hear songs that are played on the East Coast or on the Midwest that are not played on the West Coast. And then sometimes the East Coast plays certain songs in a certain way that's not the same way that we play it out here. But... beyond all that, this is a tune that I learned out in New Orleans called Dreaming the Hours Away. Sorry, my mouth got dry all of a sudden.
2: You're fine.
1: And you guys can walk in front of my camera, don't worry about it. When evening comes along, the nightbird sings its song. Yeah. It makes me sad and blue.

0: All right, Conrad Kamen.
1: Thank you.
0: What do you call that thing that you do at the end of the song where you kind of repeat the last line?
1: A tag.
0: Mm-hmm.
1: It's called a tag.
0: And how do you learn that kind of stuff?
1: I actually learned through adult jazz camps. So there was one that was up in Sacramento. I had gotten divorced in 2010 from my first marriage, and I started discovering some local music and kind of fell into this world where they played this old jazz stuff in the swing dancing world. And one of the instructors had on their website that they were teaching at this, the Sacramento Traditional Jazz Camp, which was up in the woods kind of by Lake Tahoe. I had 4 weeks of vacation saved up. I was working corporate and said, you know what, I'm going to take a week and head up to the woods and learn at this camp. And I absolutely fell in love with the music and how the music was created. So that started, you know, a several year journey of taking a bunch of these camps and then eventually heading out to New Orleans and learning the tunes and shedding, and then eventually sitting in New Orleans and starting my own band out here.
0: When you say sitting in, do you mean how so? Like,
1: when you go to New Orleans, you bring an instrument and then you ask the band leader if you can sit in. They'll usually let you up for a song or two as long as you don't suck. And you're expected to hold your own. So that was a huge thing for me when I finally hit that milestone. I was like, oh my God, I just sat in New Orleans.
0: Nice. Did you do open mics before that and also after that?
1: I did a few open mics. I'm still horrible at open mics. I still get nervous. When I have the whole band behind me, I'm fine. But yeah, when I'm
0: playing by myself. Well, that's because it's like a safety blanket.
1: Exactly. Right? And I get the horns to solo and I don't have to solo as much. But yeah, I'm much happier. That's why I love playing bass and being upright bass, because you're really not supposed to be the spotlight in most genres. And I get to hold down, I get to be a part of the team, I get to support. But my job is to not be the flash up front.
0: Yeah, but on bass, you have to be on beat one. You can't come in after the beat and play the wrong, in case you were wrong about the chord.
1: Right. Well, one bass teacher told me that even if you play the wrong note, it's going to go by pretty quick and they're not going to notice. But if your time is off, that's when they really, when people start to look down on you.
0: That's a big thing for people out there who want to do open mic. You know, you can make mistakes and play the wrong chord or sing the wrong word, but if you drop the beat, that's when people notice.
1: Yep.
0: You know? And the two most important parts of the song that you perform is going to be the beginning
1: and the end.
0: And the ending. The ending for sure is the most important thing.
1: I had another teacher who said, if you all end on time, no one's going to care.
0: Oh, and by the way, I have some something I want to, kind of a pet peeve of mine for open mics. If you go to an open mic to perform, and then you do your thing and you leave right after that, that's not cool.
1: Stay in support.
0: Yeah, people supported you, so you should support the people that come after you. That's my soapbox thing.
1: Yeah, but I definitely encourage people to do open mics. If you're at the point where you have played in your living room like I did for 20 years before actually playing out, open mics is one of the first places that you can go out and perform in front of strangers. Maybe start with friends around a campfire and the beach or something, or house party where you know everybody, and then move up to open mic. But definitely open mic is part of the progression of playing out, I would say.
0: So for me, the reason why I do the Los Angeles International Ukulele Festival, my philosophy and mission behind it is, you know, to show off the accessibility of the instrument. It's very non-confrontational, and I want people to come and learn how to play, not just for the sake of playing ukulele, but kind of discovering, kind of rekindling maybe that desire to make music. And I don't know, what do you say about that?
1: Sorry, my brain went out there. Can you repeat the question, Alex?
0: Well, it's not really a question, but I guess, you know, when you talk to people who want to, maybe they had a bad experience when they were kids, you know, maybe from their band teacher or piano teacher, and maybe it turned them off to music. And, you know, what would you say to encourage them to come out?
1: Absolutely try it. It's never too late to learn. I think one of the coolest things about the ukulele community is the large amount of retirees that make up a lot of the patrons of these festivals. Ones who constantly, the story comes up, it's, I never got to play music, or I started when I was a kid and I stopped, and then I worked and I raised a family. And as they retire, they're like, I want to learn music. And they pick up an ukulele because it's four strings, four fingers. It seems less intimidating than learning guitar or piano. And I love that, that
0: you know,
1: jumping out and trying it.
0: I think it's the camaraderie that's really important too, because I know there are guitar festivals out there, but it's not like they're all sitting side by side playing as a group, because you know, there's only so close that you can get to somebody with a guitar neck in your face. Mm-hmm. Ukulele is a much smaller, so I think physically it gives that that lends itself to more intimacy, I guess. And by the way, when you were working at that place, was that where you were working at with Gene?
1: Yes, correct.
0: So tell us who Gene is.
1: That's a great story. I had worked corporate 25 years ago at a little independent or mass consumer packaged goods company that did framed artwork. And I had left that job, and then for 20 years I had not run into this particular coworker. I went to one of Mitch's festivals a few years ago, and I heard my name called, and I turn around and it's that coworker from 20 plus years ago. And I said, "What are you doing here, Gene?" And he said, "I lead an ukulele group now." So as he retired, actually he's not retired, he's still working, but at a different company. We both left that company eventually, but the ukulele also reconnected me with an old friend and coworker.
0: And what's he doing as far as ukulele?
1: He is leading a group in Los Feliz that meets the second and fourth Saturdays. They're called the Pluckin' Strummers. Starts at like 9 a.m. in a church in Los Feliz, and yeah, every second and fourth Saturday. I will be teaching on October 10th there. I think I'm going to do 70s and 80s power pop for them. And they kind of focus on a different genre each week.
0: And that's, you know, something that people discover at the festival is that they might take a class or a workshop or just be sitting next to somebody doing a performance, and they get to meet other ukulele players, and they're like, "Oh, wait, I live in Atwater Village. There's a club over there." And, oh, so it kind of keep it going, you know, and yeah. It kind of...
1: there are ukulele groups all over the world now.
0: Yeah.
1: Chances are you don't live too far away from one.
0: Yeah, so come on down. They're called the Plucking Strummers at Water Village at the Christchurch something. But you can look them up there. I have a Facebook page. And then so Conrad Kamen is here. He's going to be at the 2026 Los Angeles International Ukulele Festival this coming Saturday, teaching a bass ukulele workshop. And he is here with us performing his favorite era of music, the 20s.
1: 1910s through 1930s,
0: yeah.
1: I would say.
0: All right.
1: But we're sticking to public domain, so we're going up until 1930.
0: All right. Let's do one more before we bring out Zoe and grand finale.
1: Cool. I'm going to go right to the limit to 1929 for public domain. This is one that a lot of people know the up version that was done by Louis Prima and then David Lee Roth. It's called Just a Gigolo, but they don't include the verse, which really kind of changes the whole feel of the song. So it's about a German soldier who went to World War I and comes back and can't find a job, so he gets a job as a gigolo. And it really kind of changes the dynamic of this. Was in a Paris cafe that I found him. He was a soldier, a hero of the war. But war was over, and now that peace had found him, a few medals to wear and nothing more. And every night in the same cafe he shows up.

0: one without me.
1: Conrad came in.
0: Thank you, everybody.
1: All right, you're right. I never heard that before. Right. I mean, that version. And each night, a heart betraying. I didn't know that's what he was saying.
0: Yes, because they changed it to... Oh. Louis Prima made it more comical.
1: To what?
0: What are they saying, I think.
1: Oh,
0: I
1: think that okay.
0: If I can remember. I'd have to sing through it to get that version on there.
1: So, ukulele.la, look under the 2026 artists page. You'll see all the artists that are going to be there this weekend. And you can click on each of their... pictures and go to their websites. So your website and your social media is?
0: Conrad Kamen Music or conradkamen.com.
1: Thank you for being here.
0: All right. Thank you, Mitch, for having me. And thank you, KXLU staff. Mm-hmm. Love it.
1: Are we going back to Uncle Mike?
2: Yes, we are.
0: Going back to Uncle Mike. KXLU 88.9, Los Angeles.
3: That guy's been on the radio before. He gave the call letters illegal. Unbelievable. ID, great. I like having artists like that on. I know it's not their first day at the rodeo. We're going to play some old-time music by Wendy Hill. This is one of Elsenbrook. He came up with this playlist that had about 60 records on it. And of course, we only get to play about 12 every night. But so I'm going to be pulling from his list for the next 3 months. So anyway, What's the Matter with the Mill by Wendy Hill.

0: That was Bill Monroe, the birthday boy. 115 years old last Sunday. Unbelievable. Been gone for a while. I didn't look up who's playing what Bluegrass Boys were on that, but if I bet a dollar to a donut, that was Lester Flatt and Errol Scruggs playing with Bill Monroe. I mean, everybody's played with Bill. I mean, he's the father of bluegrass, but Reno and Smiley, Vassar Clemens, Mack Wiseman. I mean, everybody has played with Bill Monroe. Unbelievable. We're going to give away these Billy Strings tickets. So the first person that can call me and tell me Billy's real name at 310-338-2866. You got yourself some tickets, so give us a call. Meeks, let's go put Zoe on.
1: Okay.
2: Okay. We are live.
3: Hey.
2: Welcome.
4: We are here at KXLU with the artists, three of the artists from this coming weekend's Los Angeles International Ukulele Festival. Check it out at ukulele.la. It's happening at the Torres Cultural Arts Center. We're going to have performances, workshops, food, shave ice, open mic, beginner classes, advanced classes, and all kinds of fun stuff. So come on down, check out the website. And when you're there on the website, which is, again, ukulele.la, go to the 2026 artists page and see who's coming and click on each of their photos to find out more about them. We have Zoe Bestel with us right now. Arrived in LA yesterday at 4 a.m. Scotland time.
3: Yep.
4: And we went to CBS today. And on the drive over, I showed her the Capitol Records building and the U.S. Bank building that got blown up in Independence Day. And it was pretty fun. She did a song as part of the segment tease that she is going to do for you right now. Zoe is a singer-songwriter. And, you know, she's playing a baritone ukulele. Conrad and Sho were playing the kind of more, quote-unquote, normal size ukuleles. And the baritone ukulele, for those who don't know, is tuned like a guitar.
3: It's true.
4: Concert, soprano, and tenor ukuleles are as if you capoed the fifth fret of the guitar and chopped off the fifth and sixth strings. Mm. Baritone, you also chop off the fifth and sixth string of the guitar, but the rest of it is the same.
3: Yeah,
4: tuning
3: yeah,
4: as a guitar.
3: Much, yeah.
4: The top four strings.
3: Yeah.
4: And so Zoe is a, like I said, a singer-songwriter. And do you want to do the song that you did?
3: I'm actually going to play that last, Mitch.
4: Oh, grand
3: finale.
4: Yeah,
3: sorry. Okay. Yeah, that is my finale song, but I will be playing it. So I'm glad that you mentioned it. That's good.
4: How does someone from Scotland start playing ukulele?
3: Great question. I've always been a musician, but I was a singer and I was a woodwind player and a writer separately. I loved writing stories. I grew up in Scotland's national book town. So there's like 14 secondhand bookshops where I grew up, and I got really inspired by stories. And it wasn't until some family friends that gave me a new unusual instruments, that was the one that stuck out mostly. I realized I could write and I could sing and also play at the same time, and that's why the ukulele stuck. And I guess everyone else plays guitars, so I was quite excited to not need to do that. And I've just championed it since, really. Yeah, so that's why. Yeah. I'm going to play a song of mine. This is called All the Love. It's a new song, and it's got some fun harmonics in it. So I hope you enjoy.

0: Oh, thanks.
1: Put me to sleep.
0: Oh, I'll sing myself to sleep in a minute, actually.
2: Oh, I'm jet lagged.
0: Oh, thank you.
2: Yeah. Singing on stage at the Los Angeles International Ukulele Festival on Saturday at the Torrance Cultural Arts Center, ukulele.la, and she's going to be teaching two songwriting classes, same topic twice, but what's the preview of, like, maybe a tip or something that you might...
0: Oh, okay, there aren't any rules. There's no rules at all, and what I'm teaching you is literally just to give yourself time and space to be creative, really. That's what I'm doing. With maybe a couple of little points.
2: Yeah, you will provide some guidance.
0: Oh, yeah, no, of course, but, you know, the main thing is that I'm showing that, you know, it's giving you the time and space and hopefully boosting some energy for you to create and be creative. Yeah.
2: Was it kind of a process for you to kind of figure out what topics you tended to prefer to sing about?
0: That's exactly what I'll be teaching. That's a great question. But yeah, I'll definitely be showing you how when you're stuck or you don't know what you want to write about, or you're trying to figure out, you're already in amongst it all and trying to figure it out, I've got some techniques that'll help you, guide you in the direction that you want to go, hopefully. Yeah.
2: And I like the fact that you're playing a baritone ukulele, which is different from, you know, the two previous artists, Sho and Conrad.
0: Yes.
2: And
0: yeah.
2: I can't imagine that you're surrounded by ukuleles in Scotland.
0: There's a couple of players, but no, there's not that many. No,
2: yeah, it's not
0: no,
2: prolific no. or anything. Yeah, so no. I like the fact that you basically found your vehicle for, you know, expressing yourself and
0: definitely.
2: The way that you would like to. And you've kind of... I guess, like, a lot of people stumbled onto it, right?
0: Yeah, pretty much. I think it was quite lucky that is the case. And I just also being able to find a scene was really nice, and just other players that, you know, it's a many of these people that play ukulele. It's I was saying this to you earlier, actually. You know, the one thing about ukulele festivals is that it's a festival celebrating the instrument rather than a specific genre. So there's so many people doing so many different things, and you can really be inspired by so many. You did actually say that it was DGBE was the tuning that I used, but I love also tuning in DABD.
2: So, DABD.
0: Yeah, okay. And I found out it's an old mandolin tuning. I've not met anyone that plays with that yet, but I love it. It's kind of like a bunch of open stringed.
2: Yeah, and the open strings,
0: like,
2: with those
0: dad-gad,
2: you know,
0: vibes.
2: Yeah, with those resonating strings, kind of. I'm sure it inspires you to
0: mess around.
2: Ways.
0: Come up with other new stuff. Yeah, it's good. Yeah.
2: So yeah, no rules, right?
0: Exactly. There's no rules. There's definitely no rules, especially with ukulele. If anyone tells you that, they're wrong. That's the one rule. The one rule is no rules.
2: And if you've been watching and listening, you know, from Sho through Conrad to now Zoe, then you've seen obviously a big difference in the styles and the things that they choose to do with the instrument. And that's what the festival is all about. It really is, you know.
0: Yeah.
2: That's why I love to have singer-songwriters and instrumentalists. So let's hear something else.
0: Cool. So this is my latest single, which you can find wherever you listen to music. Or even on my website. But yes, this is called Dear Jury, An Ability to Read. It's actually called What Do I Deserve, if you're looking for it.

0: They are. Thank you. Thanks very much.
1: Yeah.
0: Right, another song? Do you want that?
1: Yeah, cool.
0: I wrote this during lockdown. I was in a top floor flat of a tenement building in Glasgow. And I was really craving being outside, and this song came to me. It's called Witchy, and it's about this smelly woman that lives on a cliff in a hedge. And I sent it to my friend, and I said, what do you think this is about? And he said, oh, it's obviously you. I was like, oh, cheers. Thanks for that, guys. But he said, backtracked. I said, no, it's your creative spirit. And I thought, well done. you saved that. But, this is my elusive creative spirit that tends to run away from me quite often.

0: All right, Zoe Bestel. As a reminder, she will be performing on stage and teaching a songwriting workshop at the Los Angeles International Ukulele Festival this weekend, on Saturday, at the Torrance Cultural Arts Center. For more information, go to ukulele.la. And I know what you're thinking. You haven't heard any Hawaiian music yet. But there will be a Hawaiian trio named Ke'olu at the festival. We're going to have a jazz trio. There's going to be a rock band, believe it or not. There's going to be Zoe here, singer-songwriter. We have just a real wide variety of stuff going on to show you and surprise you with the diversity and the versatility of the ukulele.
1: Yeah.
0: Which comes from Hawaii, but it's just known around the world. Zoe here is from Scotland, and you may or may not hear any of those kinds of influences in her songwriting, but we'd love to hear your song that you teased the LA viewers this morning with, and tell us a little bit about it, and let's hear it.
1: Okay, cool. Also during lockdown, I grew up in a rural area in Dumfries and Galloway, which is southwest Scotland. And I fell down a rabbit hole, as you do, about regenerative agriculture. during lockdown, that was my deep dive. That was my special interest, but particularly permaculture and just as a kind of society, what we'd benefit from our food systems being a bit more local and a bit more thought about. And I ended up coming up with a song that basically is kind of a mantra for, well, my mantra for a better world, which is, yeah, it's called Utopia, but this is one of my older singles. You can find this wherever you like to listen to music. Thanks so much for having me on here, guys. This has been really lovely. Yeah, what an amazing place and space. Yeah, thanks for keeping it alive and cultivating something cool. This is Utopia.

0: Thanks so much. Cheers, guys.
1: Thank you, Zoe. Zoe Bestel, thank you, Conrad Kamen, thank you, Show Humphries. These are three of the artists that will be at the Los Angeles International Ukulele Festival this Saturday, ukulele.la. And if you're in Southern California, come on down, see them in person, performing, learn something, take a free beginner class. If you're not in the area, go to the website, ukulele.la, and click on the 2026 artists and learn more about everybody who's going to be there. And thank you so much for playing for everybody tonight.
0: Yay!
1: Woo-hoo. Uncle Mike.
2: All right. Zoe from Glasgow. She's not a Rangers fan. She's not a Celtics fan. She made that very clear. She's not on either team, so nobody can be angry with her. I have a friend that's a Rangers fan. He has got the Rangers logo tattooed on his shoulder. It's unbelievable. I love it when artists that appear on this show go on and do great things. And this week I was listening to Bluegrass Junction, and I was driving around, and I was like, I wasn't looking at the screen to see who was playing, and I hear this familiar voice, and I was like, wow, I know that voice. And I looked down at the screen, and it was Cowboy Kenny Feinstein, the guy that helped me start this show again 3.5 years ago, and playing a Peter Rowan's tune, Lonesome Alley Cowboy. So I'm going to play that, and then I'm going to play Abby Posner, another artist that appears on the show often. And who just played at the Americana Festival in Gandara Park on Sunday. And this song she's recorded is with Water Tower as well. And Paula Fong. And so we're going to play these three tunes. So let's get started with that.

0: So I went to see Abby Posner at the Americana in the Park on Sunday, and saw Paula and Phil Glenn, her violin player, and Alyssa, the bass player. I can't remember the drummer's name. He's a drummer. It doesn't really matter. Tough on drummers are here. Anyway, Paula looked like someone had tied a chain around her ankles and drug her there. She had scabs all over. And I was like, what on earth is up with you? And she said, I fell off of a mountain bike. Okay, folks, we're going to try this one more time. Write this phone number down, or at least remember it. 310-338-2866. 310-338-2866. Billy Strings, September the 26th at the Kia Forum. First person to call gets a pair of tickets to this show. I don't care if you know his real name or not. Meeks, why don't you do local twang?
1: So nobody was able to answer, like, what was Billy Strings' real name?
0: Yeah.
1: No. What?
0: Well, Conrad said he knew.
1: Oh, then why didn't he say so?
0: Well, he said his real name was William Strings, which is wrong.
1: Well, what about his... Oh.
0: Hold
1: on. We're getting a call.
0: Get a call. Yo. Hello? Hold on. Okay, we have a caller here. He goes, I don't know his real name, but I just want the tickets. Me, you do local twang while I get this young man's information here.
1: All right. So, every Tuesday night, as always, is Bluegrass Night at Bigfoot Lodge. There's the Colorado Bar in Pasadena, hosted by Tommy Drinkard and The Remedy. There's a jam there tonight. There's Two Step Tuesdays at Club TG. There's the Bluegrass Jam at Project Barley in Lomita. There's Bluegrass at Jug Band Coffee in Long Beach every Wednesday. And then that same day, the Hi-Fi Honey Drops play at 1642 in Filipino Town. There's also Cowboy Karaoke at Desert Five Spot. And Writer's Round at Universal Bar and Grill. And the Bluegrass / Old Time Jam at Lawless Brewing in North Hollywood. Every other Wednesday, Common Folk has a showcase in the back patio of Senor Fish in Eagle Rock. 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Every Thursday is the All-Star Review. This Thursday is supposed to be really fun. It's a tribute to Dolly Parton, and it's hosted by the Doohickeys. 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Every Sunday is Grand Ole Echo at the Echo. And there's a Bluegrass Jam in Culver City every Sunday, but you got to get on the list. Every Monday, there's a singer-songwriter open mic night at Kulax Woodshed. And we have Minglewood Mondays, a Grateful Dead-inspired event at the Barrel Tavern. And we have Angel Crest String Band, not String Bland, at Little Joy in Echo Park. Every other Monday, there's Bluegrass at the Barclay in South Pasadena. Tonight, Eva Luna Smith has her residency at the Vine in Long Beach. And we have live music at Senor Fish in Eagle Rock, hosted by Sam Cogan. Sorry if I got that wrong. And Allie Blake. And we have Sid Sidney and Brendan Willing James at the Fable. We have Blues Night at Gold Diggers featuring Kirk Fletcher and Luca Neroni. We have Valley Porno People at the Airliner. We have the Sincere's at Amoeba. Tomorrow we have a Songwriter's Salon Showcase at Soho House, hosted by REL. And then we have Greg Garvey and P.O. Gabriel at Bigfoot West. On the 17th, we have Line Dancing at the Venice West. We have Jolene Dixon, Tashi T, and Tori Leppert at An Urban in Santa Monica. We have the infamous String Dusters at the Troubadour. David Askew plays at Bar Lewage. And the Wild Honey Pie Party with Lucius at the Eden in Santa Monica. Do I have time for more?
0: You do.
1: All right. And we have the Bakersfield Songwriters Soapbox featuring Jody Ray and Genevieve LaCourte at Harvard and Stone. September 18th through the 20th is the Los Angeles International Ukulele or Ukulele Festival at the Torrance Cultural Arts Center. Also on the 18th is Serafia, Jackie Straw, Leroy from the North, and DJ Max at Bigfoot East for Americana Joy.
0: I love it when you give these multiple acts that are on these nights. And 70% of them, 80% of them have been on the show before.
1: Yeah.
0: It's like, yeah, it's great.
1: On the 19th, we've got Desert Dogs at Dog People in Santa Monica. And the London Boots, not the London Boots, London Boots at the Good Night.
0: Is that the London Boots that was here a couple
1: weeks? Yeah. They were here last week, actually.
0: Yeah, fantastic. Fantastic.
1: We have Marionette and the Puppets at Lucky Strike in Hollywood. And the 19th and the 20th, Fine Folk plays at the Mill Pond World Music Festival. September 20th, Lizzie Passion and the Cowboy Assassins at Malibu Food and Wine. September 22nd, Eva Luna Smith has her residency at The Vine. And we have the Spring Owls at Time Out, Apex Art Studios in North Hollywood. Huh? Oh, keep going?
0: Mm-hmm.
1: Okay. September 23rd is a celebration of Glenn Hansard at Lodge Room. That sounds fun.
0: Yeah, it does. I wonder who's going to be doing the sound that night.
1: Yeah, we'll see. The 24th, we have Les Green and the Swayzes with Dominique and the Diamonds at Three Clubs.
0: DJ Meek's brother does the sound at the Lodge Room. That's why I brought that up. So,
1: so he'll have to do sound on his birthday, maybe?
0: I hope so.
1: And then also on the 24th is a tribute to Dolly Parton at the Lodge Room. We have Allie Mills and Lizzie Passion at Meisel. I'm sorry if I keep mispronouncing things. Vineyard Estate. The 26th, we have Silver Lake Jams at In the Meantime. And then we have Exercise, a house show with Valley Boy, Pat Burke, and Sterling Kavinsky. One more?
0: Sterling Kavinsky.
1: Govinsky.
0: Oh, not related.
1: Plus, it's pronounced Kovansky.
0: Oh, okay. All right.
2: There you go.
1: One more. Okay. On the 27th, we have an open mic jam session at the historic Canyon Country Store in Laurel Canyon.
0: Cool. So on the show, I often mention the Savannah contingencies because we have some fans that listen in Savannah. I say Seth Rowe and Sarah down in Savannah. And Seth Rowe walked into the station tonight from Savannah. So half my Savannah listening audience is not listening tonight. Well, they're not listening, but they're here. Welcome to the show.
3: Well, thank you.
0: Yeah.
3: Nice to be here.
0: Good.
3: You had a very small instruments this week.
0: Yeah. Tiny instruments. Tiny.
1: Yeah.
0: So Savannah is known for parks, right?
3: Its nickname is Tree City.
0: Right.
3: It was the first planned community in the United States. There's 33 or 4 squares that were created. And it's beautiful. If you guys want to come out, I recommend it. Just not during the summertime unless you like heat, humidity.
0: Heat, humidity, and mosquitoes.
3: That's right.
0: Other than that, it's wonderful, yeah. Right? Well, welcome to the Wild Flower Radio Hour, Seth Rowe. We're going to play, let's play some Everly Brothers stuff here. And then Larkin Poe, another Georgia band. And then Danny Burns. I'm going to play this Danny Burns song for Lori Nashin. So listen up, honey.

That was Get Up John by the Price Sisters, one of my favorite bluegrass bands. And before that, Danny Burns, doing Fisherman's Blues by the Waterboys. Mike Scott, the great Mike Scott, wrote that one. And before that was Larkin Poe, Deep Stays Down. And let's see, what do we do before that? Before that, the Everly Brothers. Love the Everly Brothers. Well, folks, it's time to move the caboose down the track here. So we're going to close out for the night. We sincerely appreciate you spending time with us this week on the Wildwood Flower Radio Hour. And every Tuesday night, 7 to 10 p.m. on KXLU, 88.9 on KXLU.com. If you missed anything on tonight's show, our shows are archived on Spinatron for 2 weeks. You can go there and listen or copy. That's what we do when we miss something. We just go back and get it off of there. KXLU management, in an absolute stroke of genius, has decided to rebroadcast the Wildwood Flower every Tuesday morning at 4 a.m. Pacific Standard Time. I know that sounds early, but if you live on the East Coast like Sethro here, that's 7 o'clock. So as he's waking up and having his morning coffee, he can listen. It's good. It's good. Thanks to tonight's artist, Mitch Chang, who was my co-host tonight. And great. Show Humphreys was amazing. Conrad Kamen, who's played with a lot of different acts that have been on the show before and who will be coming back to appear on the show. And Zoe Bestel, who came all the way from Glasgow, and she's not a Rangers supporter or a Celtic either. My co-host, Mitch Chang, who can get you tickets to the Slack Key Guitar Festival and a mortgage at the same time. DJ Meeks, New Twang segment producer and in-house fiddler. Emily Lewis, Steadicam operator, making us look good on Facebook Live and Instagram. Jessica Babin produces local twang every week and is our social media maven. Lori Dott Nafshin books the Wildwood Flower Radio Hour, a Herculean task that she does with grace. Mystic Pete is our spiritual advisor and rabbi. Tonight's sound engineer, Wes, tell me where you want this microphone, Masenic. Quinn the Eskimo, it's the Wildwood Flower Radio Hour intern of choice. If you want it, Quinn has it. If Quinn doesn't have it, he can get it. And if he can't get it, nobody's got it. Quinn also was very lucky tonight. He got a slot on KXLU 88.9. He's going to be on the air. He's going to be behind the desk on the microphone. He's a one-man delivery service. I can't wait to listen to his show. The Wildwood Flower theme song, Wildwood Flower, was recorded by our friends Wild Rust. Lastly, I want to say thanks to all my co-workers at the Wildwood Flower Radio Hour, KXLU, Loyola Marymount, the listeners, and particularly the artist community for allowing me to be your Uncle Mike. It's a privilege and an honor to do this show every week. Performing next week, August Gladstone, Jimmy Gordon, Allie Blake, DJ Reed came in here tonight to see what it's like to co-host, and he will be co-hosting next week. Tonight's show is brought to you by the International Ukulele Festival, September 18, 19, and 20 at the Torrance Cultural Arts Center at 3330 Civic Center Drive in Torrance, California. You can look that up at losangelesukulelefestival.com. We'll holler at you next week. Y'all come see us and keep on keeping on. Remember, we're only here for a little while. We're going to play out with a gospel song by the father of bluegrass music, Bill Monroe, singing this out to all the shut-ins out there. And after the gospel song, we're going to play A Friend of the Flower, and we're going to play Kimo West, Jim West, who's always on the Slack Key Festival. I thought Mitch is driving home. He'd probably like to hear this. Who cares about the clouds? But don't touch that dial, because the Molotov Cocktail Hour is coming right up live from the world-famous Mahi Mahi Room in Encino, California, right off Ventura Boulevard, the Gaza Strip of the Valley, across the road from the Baklava Factory, next door to the Lily Bridal Shop. Cyrano, Special Agent Lotus, and Senor Amor awaiting in the wings to light up your night. So here we go. Let's play this Bill Monroe song here. You're Drifting Away.

Good morning, folks. You're listening to the Zoo Crew here on your favorite station, KXLU Los Angeles, 88.9 FM. It is I, your good buddy, the Rattler. I'm in the booth. I'm on the ones and twos. For better or worse, I'm on the ones and twos. Faded up the wrong channel there for a second, but whoever was in here before me, whoever was on the mic last before the Rattler, I don't know if it was Michelle. I don't know who it was. I don't know if it was Melody Fair. Whoever was on the right mic, the microphone before the Rattler was a heavy smoker. And I've got this thing right up in my nostrils, you know, right up in my face, and I'm getting a whiff and I'm craving it now. I'm having nicotine cravings live on the airwaves. I got a hefty whiff of someone recently complained to me, third hand smoke. So, you know, in the old days, of course, in the wonderful old times of, you know, the frontier, and you would go into the teepee and make peace on the frontier, and they'd give you the peace pipe, and you'd have, you know, the tobacco. And the tobacco that they smoked on frontier times, you know, was about 16% nicotine, by the way. I think modern cigarette tobacco is between 3 and 6%. But, you know, you'd go out, you'd have the, you know, the peace pipe, and everybody in the tribe would be smoking it. They'd be giving it to the little kids, giving it to the men and women of the tribe, the kids, and they'd be blowing it right up your nostrils. You'd be in the teepee. Be a horrifying psychedelic experience. Time go on, they invent the cigarette, the cigar. You know, the doctor would be smoking it. They'd blow it right in your baby's face. They'd say, you know, this one's got less tar. This one's whatever. It's fine for your doctor, you know. It was in your rations on the D-Day landings. They'd give you a little taste. They'd give you a little something. Then they invented, you know, that. Well, it turns out it was bad for you. Important part of the story. I don't want to skip over. I'll say it. Say it's not good for you. It's bad for you. Then, you know, they came up with secondhand smoke, where now you don't even have to be smoking it. You know, you're getting the secondhand smoke, which I believe in. I think that sounds plausible to me. But recently somebody was saying third-hand smoke to me, and that just doesn't seem right. That doesn't seem real. And I'm getting a little third-hand smoke off the microphone right now. And it's like Proust's Madeleines for old Rattler, craving it on the airwaves live on KXLU Los Angeles 88.9 FM. Good morning, this is the Zoo Crew. I am the Rattler, trying to quit, trying to be good, reeking off the microphone here on your favorite station, KXLU Los Angeles, 88.9 FM. That last song you just heard, Love Like Blood, which is what you'll be coughing up if you're not careful, kids. Okay, you want your voice to sound like this? This is the Zoo Crew. I am the Rattler. We've got a great show today. It's going to be a wonderful show today. If I can, you know, not just go off on absurd diatribes and disquisitions and detours. That's good. That's like if I were Guy Fieri, that would be my show. You know, he does Diners, Drive-Ins, and Dives. I'm doing diatribes, disquisitions, and detours here on the Zoo Crew. We're turning on the car. We're turning on my hot rod. We're hitting the highway. I have my Hawaiian shirt on. And we're doing diatribes, disquisitions, and detours here on the Zoo Crew on KXLU Los Angeles 88.9 FM. We've got a deep-fried Zoo Crew for you today with extra... What is he always... Yeah. If you go to a restaurant and you see that it was on Guy Fieri, you always know it's going to be good. And I endorse the Diners, Drive-Ins, and Dives. Uncritical endorsement of everywhere that he's ever been on that show. But I've never been to one of his own restaurants, and he does the donkey sauce. So we're doing a deep-fried episode with extra donkey sauce here on the Zoo Crew for you, because we've got the return of Cairo Smith later on in the program. That is right. One of America's hottest young authors, most talented young literary voices. He's a movie director. He's a writer. He's got the edits kind of a web mag. He does a kind of podcast vlog. He's a busy guy. He's doing a lot. But he's written a sequel to his excellent book,
Scene Bucks. It's the next novel in the Scene Bucks detective thriller series. I love these books. I love the new book, and I'm very excited to have Cairo on the show later on. But in the meantime, let's get this show on the road. Let's get this show on the road. Let's hit the road for more diatribes, detours, and disquisitions with me, the Rattler. Last song, Killing Joke, Love Like Blood. This song, get ready to step into the arena. It's, you know, because I'm the Rattler, the name of this song, Rattlesnake Arena. You know, I don't know. I thought that would be fun. I thought that would be funnier. You know, you think Guy Fieri ever takes a bite of one of these, you know, deep fried sandwiches and thinks, oh, this actually isn't very good. This actually isn't great. Let's see what happens with this. Here comes Legendary Pink Dots.

Good morning, folks. When were you mine? Right now, right on Tuesday morning from 6 to 9. Your butts belong to the Rattler here on the Zoo Crew on KXLU Los Angeles 88.9 FM. We're rocking, we're rolling, we're moving, we're grooving, we're getting started here on the Zoo Crew, here on your favorite station, KXLU. We're going out live online around the world, wherever you are in this whole crazy mixed up world. You can type in, you can go on, you know, do the Starlink, do the DSL, do the 56K, whatever it takes, you know, take the phone off the hook and put it on your computer like you used to have to do. And then, you know, if you can do the freaking, if you have your whistle handy, you can freak this frequency. That's P-H-R-E-A-K. You can freak the Zoo Crew at KXLU.com. I am the Rattler. Good morning, When You Were Mine by The Church. Off their album, The Blurred Crusade, great album. One of Australia's great albums of the 1980s. Before that, Over the Wall by Echo and the Bunnymen. Wasteland by The Mission. Mouth to Mouth by The Glove. Mouth to Mouth, which I like that song, but I forgot how much it was actually about mouth-to-mouth resuscitation. It's kind of gross. And like I mentioned earlier in the show, the microphone in the booth at the moment currently reeks of what I have recently been informed is called third-hand smoke. The microphone in the booth reeks of third-hand smoke. I feel like I'm getting mouth-to-mouth from a heavy smoker as I speak into the microphone, which, you know, some people like. You know, there are websites and magazines dedicated to that kind of thing. Smoking Lifeguard gives mouth to mouth on Zoo Crew here on KXLU Los Angeles 88.9 FM. Sorry for that one, people. Before that, started off, and I'm sorry for this one too. I'm sorry, you know, this set, sometimes you got to put a little filter on there. Sometimes, you know, if you want people to come over the wall with Echo and the Bunnymen, you know, you got to weed out the people who can't hack it. Weed out the people who, you know, they got to be listening to more normal music. That was Rattlesnake Arena by legendary Pink Dots, and it was a tough listen. We separated the wheat from the chaff here on the Zoo Crew. That was, you know, we're on the beach. We got Jocko. We got Goggins. We're carrying our rafts. Who's going to carry the boats? That's where we separate the wheat from the chaff. Here on the Zoo Crew on KXLU Los Angeles 88.9 FM. I want to see you out there jogging. I want to see you out there knees high. I want to see you holding that canoe paddle high over your heads, recruits, because we've got a great show this morning. We've got fun music to listen to. And, of course, we've got the incredibly talented Cairo Smith returning to the airwaves of KXLU later on to talk about his new book, Hominoid, which I have read and is fantastic, which I strongly recommend him. I've got stuff I want to ask him about it. So you'll get to find out what I want to know. And incidentally, maybe, you know, you will also learn things that you want to know. We're kind of breaking new ground. We're breaking new ground in the broadcasting format with this kind of thing. I'm not sure what we're going to call it yet. Anyway, let's move on. Let's keep it rocking. Let's keep it rolling here on the Zoo Crew. Make sure to follow along on Twitter, on Instagram, at ZOO_CROO, at ZOO_Crew. Here comes Generation X with a little song called Heaven's Inside here on the Zoo Crew. Nothing for this one. I'm just going to play it. You know, I think people are sick of all the wordplay, all the segue. People are over it. You know, they're detached. They're cynical. They're slackers. Like Generation X, which is also the name of this band. So I guess I am doing one. But, you know, what are you going to do? What are you going to do? Heaven's Inside here on the Zoo Crew on KXLU Los Angeles City 8.9 FM.

Good morning, all of you pyromaniacs out there. We're sparking it up. We're getting it started. We're lighting up your Tuesday morning here on the Zoo Crew on KXLU Los Angeles 88.9 FM. We're going out live online around the world at KXLU.com. No matter where you are, you can tune in. You can get, I'm getting third-hand smoke off of the microphone in the booth this morning. You can be getting the fourth-hand smoke out of the speakers on your little laptop, you know, the tinny little laptop speakers, the way the show is really meant to be heard. You know, if you're sitting there in your beautiful car, if you're listening on our beautiful terrestrial broadcast signal, you know, in your car with your nice Harman Kardon speakers, your Blaupunkt, if you're on the Blaupunkt, that's not how the show is meant to be heard. It's meant to be heard, you know, on your cell phone. Turn your, no headphones. Turn the volume all the way up on your cell phone in the train. You know, JBL speaker in the train. Listen to the show on the bus. No headphones. I am the Rattler. Good morning. That was Pyromaniac. Pyromaniac by the Verlaines. Before that, In Spite of These Times by Close Lobsters. Time in Vain by Cleaners from Venus. Jet Fighter by our friends in The 3 O'Clock. I put that in the playlist because I'm going to the Pacific Air Show this weekend. I will be down in Huntington Beach and I will be watching the jets zooming overhead. I'll be watching the jet fighters soaring by, and I'm fired up already. I'm looking forward to it. I'm going on YouTube. It's going to be the, you know, okay, I know that there's, we support America's men and women in uniform. You know, we love the troops here on the Zoo Crew. We love our, you know, our soldiers, our sailors, airmen, Marines, Space Force, Guardians. You know, we love them all equally, okay? Equally. Personally, I would like to see the Blue Angels, the Navies, the Blue Angels. Everyone knows the Blue Angels. You know, and they do the loop-de-loops, and they do all the, you know, they do you know what I'm talking. They do the barrel rolls, they do the loop-de-loops, they zoom over, they zoom by, they do whoosh, pow, bam, zoom. It's great. It's wonderful. Huntington Beach Air Show, Pacific Air Show in Huntington Beach. It's going to be the Thunderbirds, you know, which is fine, which is just as good to all of our... To all of our airmen listening out there, just as good. The Thunderbirds, you know, they do all the same loop-de-loop, and they zoom around, and they zip out, you know, whoosh, wham, you know, whatever, it's fine. It's going to be great. It's going to be a great weekend, but it got me in a jet fighter frame of mind, so that was Jet Fighter by the 3 o'clock, and I'm dedicating that one to Michelle, Melody Fair, Michelle. She's in my DMs right now trying to claim that it wasn't her. It wasn't her who smoked up the booth. Okay, Michelle. Call her Michelle Benson and Hedges. That's what we call her here on the Zoo Crew on KXLU Los Angeles 88.9 FM. Before that, you heard Husker Du with Dead Set on Destruction and started off that set of music with Heaven's Inside by Generation X here on the Zoo Crew on KXLU Los Angeles 88.9 FM. Make sure to follow along with the program on Twitter, on Instagram, at ZOO_CROO. You know, I post that, you see all the songs, you can see those. You know, it's wonderful. And I don't know. Take a look. It's fine. Is it wonderful? Honestly, not. I've come to accept that. But, you know, you see the playlist eventually. But stick around, stay tuned, because later on we've got Cairo Smith returning to the airwaves of KXLU to talk about his new book, Hominoid. Hominoid is the name of the book. It's the sequel to Scene Bucks, and it is, you know, it's, I highly recommend it. It works on a lot of levels. And I'm looking forward to talking to Cairo about it later on. Hopefully you're looking forward to listening to me talk to Cairo later on in the program. So stick around and stay tuned to this station, KXLU Los Angeles 88.9 FM. Where you're listening from, let me know. If you're listening on the bus,
If you're listening on the bus with no headphones, if you're listening on the train with no headphones, take a little selfie of all the people, you know, take a selfie with all the people glaring at you in the background. You know, I want to see the people glowering at you, the people, you know, who are glooming and leering and say, you know, and just, you know, let them know. And this is my message to them. Turn it up now. Turn it up now so that everyone else on the bus and the train can really hear the message to them. You know, it could be worse. The guy could be lighting up a cigarette in there. The guy could be, you know, could be worse. Could be worse. I mean, he might be. He might be. You might be sitting on the bus, smoking a cigarette, listening to the Zucker with no headphones. And if you are, you know, it's not the Blue Angels. It's not the Thunderbirds. You're the real heroes. You're the real heroes if that's you out there. But for the rest of us, here come the go-betweens. This is a little song called Before Hollywood. Take it away, go-betweens.

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We're shaking something here on the airwaves of KXLU Los Angeles 88.9 FM. 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That's right. 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Tuesday morning from 6 to 9 with the tunes that you crave. That last song you just heard, Flamin' Groovies with Shake Some Action. That's the version off a little album called Grease. And it's fun, you know, we're doing the hand jive, we're shaking it all here on The Zoo Crew on KXLU Los Angeles 88.9 FM. Summer loving is over, but it's still The Zoo Crew here, and that was Flamin' Groovies with Shake Some Action. Before that, The Nerves with When You Find Out, and I had to check. I checked because, as you know, I have been caught. I've been caught on hot mic at different times over the course of the program. Over the years, they've caught the Rattler maybe saying some stuff he shouldn't have said on a hot mic. And worst of all, they've caught me singing. I've been caught singing a few times, and I was singing quite loud. I was singing quite loud to that one, When You Find Out by The Nerves. I'll be gone. When you find out, I'll be gone, and it's gonna be pretty hard on you. It's gonna be pretty hard on you. That's fun. It's fun when they do it like that. It's a fun song to sing along to, and I was having fun. I hope you were. I hope if you're listening with no headphones on the bus, if you're listening with no headphones on the subway, if you're listening with no headphones, I don't know, in the airport, you know, wherever you could be listening to this with no headphones, I hope you also sang along. I hope you lit up a cigarette. And I hope you sang along, and I hope you turn this way, way up, baby. I hope you turn it all the way up here on KXLU Los Angeles at 88.9 FM. Before that, Ain't Got No Sense by Teenage Head. The Professionals with Little Boys in Blue, Shaking Street with No Compromise. We're shaking, you know, it's all shaking. We're flaming. We're shaking. It's happening here on the Zoo Crew on KXLU. Before that, Armed with an Empty Gun by the Dream Syndicate. Started off that set of music. Before Hollywood, Make Me Last Through Your Love by the Go-Betweens. Before Hollywood is the name of that song, but he keeps going, Make Me Last, Make Me Last, Make Me Last Through Your Love. And I was thinking about that, and there, you know, I was thinking about, you know, what could that mean? What could that possibly be a reference to? And I realized, you know, the problem is that in Australia, that band is from Australia. In Australia, they don't have baseball. So, you know, they can't think about baseball. So they have to write a song. Make Me Last Through Your Love. Here on the Zoo Crew on KXLU Los Angeles 88.9 FM. Let's keep it going on that romantic note. Let's keep it going on that highly romantic sentiment with our friends. We're going to go back down under. I think this band is from New Zealand. Maybe they're from Australia. Maybe they're not from either. Who knows? Who cares? But here, I mean, they care, but do we? Here comes the Scientists with a little song called Frantic Romantic. Take it away, Scientists.

0: 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Started off that last set of music, Scientist with Frantic Romantic. After that, Zeros with Beat Your Heart Out. Ramones with 7-Eleven. The Mekons doing Where Were You? Warsaw by Joy Division. Tubeway Army with Listen to the Sirens. Chrome with In a Dream. And we wrapped that up with a little song by Devo called Mongoloid in honor of the title of the new book by our guest on the program today, Mr. Cairo Smith. The book is called Hominoid. It's out now. It's online. You can buy it. You can get it on your Kindle. You can get them to send one to your house. And we've got the author himself returning to the airwaves of KXLU. Once again, Cairo, welcome back to the show.
1: Thank you, Rattler. Good morning to you. Honor to be here.
0: Okay, so this is the sequel to your last, people who've heard you on the show before and people who are following your work know that you are incredibly prolific. You just wrapped shooting a movie, and you are writing books left and right. You're firing them off, and they're all pretty good. And, you know, but this is the sequel to the last book in this series, Scene Bucks. What, you know, is this going to be a whole kind of a whole series? Are we going to be able to have a shelf of these novels someday?
1: You know, if people keep enjoying them, I sort of, you know, I had never done a sequel. I wasn't really interested in sequels. And then there was just so much excitement and enthusiasm around the first one that summer came around. These are very like summertime books for me. And summer came around this year, and I thought, you know, the world has changed so much in 12 months. I just want to get back in the saddle. I'm going to be, you know, Ian Fleming, he wrote those James Bond books once a year on his summer vacation. And I thought, you know, heck, this can be my James Bond.
0: That's a good segue, because tell us about the hero of these books. Tell us about, is it Etchina, Ben Etchina? You know, what was the germ of this character for you? And you know, what, tell us about him.
1: Yeah, that's right. Ben Etchina is essentially a lot of people I know and a lot of impulses that I've seen dialed up to 11. I'd say he's ultimately a guy with a good heart. Thing about these books, on some level, they're very cynical, they're very crass, they're very contemporary, but ultimately he is a guy who wants to do the right thing, even if he is battling his inner nature. He born in the year 2000, so he is a Zoomer, as they say, a few years younger than me. And he is just repeatedly thrown into these, you know, high-tech / counterculture, subculture, you know, criminal worlds where, you know, money and bad ideas collide, and sort of falls into this pseudo private eye role in this one, which was a lot of fun to write.
0: Well, I like that in this one, and not to do spoilers, I like that this one kind of establishes, this one does set up further, spoiler alert, this one does kind of set up further sequels. You know, it gives you the opportunity to put this guy into more situations, which I appreciate, and because I want to read more of them. And it starts with him doing a private eye job where he's undercover. Or he's not under, but he's trying to find out if there's bird flu. And so he's doing private eye work, but he's doing it for the stock market and doing it for commodity futures. He's doing it for the markets, you know, so that's kind of, is that what you see the future for people of that generation? I mean, they're just going to be working, you know, working to make the line go up.
1: Yeah, I think that if you're a man under the age of 35, you are either like currently betting on dumb things on your phone, or you are fighting the impulse to, you know. You know, all these guys are thinking about Kalshi, thinking about Poly Market, you know, entertaining this daydream of escaping the 9-to-5. And so, you know, everything in the universe of these books is like these real things that we deal with, just sort of taking them to the extreme of what would the funniest, most excessive version of this be?
0: Well, the kind of work he's doing in the beginning of the book, that's very, Everything in this book, by the way, is not just from the headlines, but it really is kind of a step ahead of the news. And I do think, you know, I don't think that this is going to become too dated necessarily. I think it's going to become kind of a good portrait of this time. But it is like everything in there since I've read it. I mean, we had everything with Dario and Anthropic wanting, you know, to be regulated. We've had all of these kind of crisis, and it's right out of there. And then I realized that the thing that Ben is doing in the beginning of the book, this kind of private eye thing, is exactly like, remember what I think it was, Citrini analysis, something like that, some kind of funny Italian name, where they just had an intern on their Substack and they like flew him to Dubai to look out his window with the telescope to see if there were any tankers leaving the Strait of Hormuz or not, because no one knows what's going on unless they send someone to check.
1: And I didn't even hear about that, but it just follows logically. I mean, there's a portion in the first book, and you know, you, by the way, listener, you can definitely start with the second one if you want a very fresh satire of the state of these AI companies. But you can also start with the first one. I think you will enjoy if you want to time travel to 2025. But in the first one, these guys are like hiring Yemeni femboys to like send them intel through like Discord, and you know, that was something I had heard about happening. And it's a crazy world out there, Rattler.
0: It's a crazy world. So people, you know, people are reading. And the book is called Hominoid, by the way, and it's on Amazon. And do you have a website? Can they get it on your website? Should they just go to Amazon? What do they do?
1: I do have a website. If you go to kairosmith.com, there will be a link to my books. Or you can just Google me. I'm pretty easy to Google. Cairo, like Egypt, you can find me.
0: You're the only guy named Cairo Smith.
1: I'm not. There are quite a few, but I have,
0: are there really?
1: I have beaten them all. I've beaten them all out on search results now.
0: Oh, that's
1: so
0: got to be great.
1: I'm maybe the most famous Cairo Smith in the world.
0: Okay,
1: that's
0: well, those plan. Other ones are the are probably going to be gunning for you. So watch out for them.
1: Maybe we'll team up.
0: Okay. Well, how is it that, you know, where do you kind of get your news from? Because you're kind of a hip and plugged in guy. You know, people are probably telling you things directly. But, you know, where is it that you are kind of, you know, where do you find out about some of this stuff? If people want to be like as up to the minute as Cairo Smith, you know, what do they got to do?
1: You know, this is I don't even want to say this out loud because it's very embarrassing, but I have phases that where I get very deep into following, you know, the traditional news outlets, and I'm not currently in one. So pretty much everything that comes into my mind is basically just cultural osmosis, whether that be social media or talking to friends. The way it's been going with these books is I sort of keep a notes app throughout the year of anything I hear that I think could be good for the Benicino world. And then, you know, as the weather starts to warm up, I sat down this June and I said, okay, you know, what are the greatest hits of 2026 that I think could be a good fit for this book?
0: Well, you got the, what's crazy is that you got the greatest hits in, you got kind of the biggest greatest hits before they even happened, before they even broke. You called them, which is so.
1: You know, when you're a speculative fiction writer or even just a contemporary fiction writer, you know, A.R.X. Han has a great thing. Like, if you're a contemporary fiction writer, we're all science fiction writers now because, like, cyberpunk and real life have become the same thing.
0: Absolutely.
1: You know, and I think if you're paying attention, you end up being early without trying.
0: Yeah.
1: Just because the seeds of next month's headlines are already there, you know, if you're listening.
0: Yeah. Well, it's a William Gibson quote. I think it's a William Gibson quote. It sounds like a William Gibson quote, but it's the future's already here. It's just not evenly distributed.
1: I do believe that is Gibson, yes.
0: Yeah, but I will say, if you're a sci-fi head, as the Rattler is, if you're a sci-fi head, it's like Neal Stephenson, it's like Cryptonomicon if it were not 8,000 pages long. This is like a Cryptonomicon, just a kind of Cryptonomicon, a bite of Cryptonomicon, sorry to say it that way, but it is fantastic.
1: Oh, thank you. They do clip along. I try to write for my friends. I try to imagine what would make them laugh. And the fact of this year that we're living in is that most of our friends are not readers. Even if they used to be, they've fallen out of the habit. So I try to write briskly, you know, to reignite the love for reading in people without giving them a door stopper.
0: Okay, well, that's good. So if you're sitting out there and you're thinking, wow, I used to read all the time, and now I don't. Now I'm just on my Polymark, and I'm on my fantasy football. If you have Drake May like I do, you're in a bad mood. You know, this is a book that you can read. This is, and you should
1: exactly.
0: read. And you should get it. It's called Hominoid by Cairo Smith. So, Cairo, this one, the last book, Scene Books, the first book in the series, it kind of takes place in the, what you could call the tech right. It takes place in the world of Peter Thiel. It's not Peter Thiel, is it or not? You know,
1: yes,
0: we'll see.
1: It's the Peter Thiel-esque, you know, Palladium magazine. A lot of things that you really don't even know about unless you are paying attention to very specific corners of the internet. But it is a subculture that's out there.
0: And so, but this one takes place in kind of the world of the rationalists who are now
1: that's
0: so
1: right.
0: big in the news, the world of effective altruism, quote unquote. So what is it, you know, and I think it's wonderful that, you know, I hope that through this guy, Ben, we can see all of these odd little, you know, kind of ideological bubbles that all these strange and influential people are involved in. But what was it that kind of made this the moment for effective altruism for you?
1: I just knew that I wanted a robot. I knew that, you know, this is like the year that Claude became a household name, and I could just feel the epoch shift, you know, of people connecting with these LLMs. And I realized, again, maybe slight thematic spoilers, but you think of the supercomputers and the AIs of the 20th century, and they are all very committed to the truth, you know, and logical integrity, you know, and like Captain Kirk talked to how many computers and he made them blow up, you know,
0: by making them paradox. Yeah.
1: You know? And I guess maybe with the exception of HAL 9000, but the funny thing about these LLMs is they can just lie through their teeth, you know?
0: Okay, well, we're getting into some real Substack territory here, but the difference is that the LLMs are not, you know, that they're not really AI the way people thought AI would be. They're just kind of a big probability machine
1: that's
0: that
1: right.
0: kind of shakes yeah. every word in the English language until the sentence that it thinks you want comes out. You know, it's running these kind of the 10,000 monkeys on 10,000 typewriters experiment every single second to get this out. So it's not even that it lies, which to be fair, which requires mens rea. But, you know, it just says something.
1: All right. Yeah, yeah, yes. Well, I'm not arguing for the ensoulment of these machines, but I will certainly say it's weird. And I think part of my goal with these books is just to kind of chase and examine the weird. I think this is the stuff that keeps me up at night. And doing these books is like a way that we can all, you know, talk about it together.
0: Yeah, well, I guess...
1: And have a little fun along the way.
0: And it is a lot of fun, and it is kind of... it's a great portrait of this stuff. And, you know, like we were saying, you know, the first book kind of takes place in the tech right. This kind of takes place in the milieu of the tech left. But they're not... the books are not polarized or polarizing. This is what I think is so great about this character, Ben, is that he... you know, he does have a good heart. He does have a pure heart. If you're going to pick it up, by the way, listener, you're going to pick it up and read it, and you're going to say, wow, he's using some naughty language. There's some naughty language in there. There's some nasty language. There's some cynicism. There's some, you know, et cetera. But ultimately, this is a guy who, is in this panoply of ideas, in this panoply of takes, a panoply of positions that you can have in the marketplace of ideas, and... you know, he's trying to be true to himself in it, which I think is, you know, which is a wonderful thing that people should aspire to as they read it, instead of becoming kind of instantly polarized or partisan of every take as it comes up on their feet.
1: Well, thank you. I certainly try to do that for myself, even though Ben and I are very different, but I guess one thing we share is that we both try to be true to ourselves. So, yes, I agree. It's the tone is, I would say, juvenile. There's a very sort of abrasive teen juvenile tone to the narrator. So if you are down for that, some people find it very refreshing. I'm sure some people will take it as a
0: turn off. People will not be happy. You know. Some people might not be happy. There is some naughty language
1: exactly.
0: in there.
1: Exactly.
0: But, you know, I read it. I read this one more than Scenebox, although I realized as I read this that this is in Scenebox as well. But I read this one as kind of more like a coming of age story, even. Because he, you know, he actually kind of goes,
1: yeah,
0: he goes into another phase of manhood over the course of this book. And then also, and I thought this was so smart. And I thought, I'm sorry, Cairo, people are listening to this. This is like Rattler's love letter to Hominoid on the airwaves today. But I thought this was so smart because the book starts off with this whole kind of frankly disgusting disquisition about how, you know, male baby chicks are separated and, you know, what happens to them. Don't look it up. It's not good what happens to these baby chicks. But it's kind of like him dealing with all of these anxieties that I think so many young men have. You know, is he totally superfluous, you know, in this world where all, you know, opportunities are being kind of replaced by AI, opportunities and traditional careers are being, you know, replaced in different ways, and he is has to make his own way in the world. And so he kind of does go through that, and he kind of proceeds from this anxiety about having a place and having a career into like overt reproductive anxiety, which is also like a big Substack topic. So we go for, you know, we get it. We go from kind of career panic into total fertility replacement panic. And it's the way you do it is so, the way you do it is smart. And I think people should read this book.
1: Thank you. Well, it's an honor. You know, it's a lot of what propels me to get these books done. Cause you know, Alt-Lit is a very small group of people. Is just imagining my friends, and I do count you as a friend, Rattler, getting a kick out of it.
0: Yeah,
1: so,
0: thank you. I guess, thank you. Know. Wow, thank you. But yeah, no, but I really did. And I think that if you're listening out there, you know, and if you're interested in current events, I don't even know what you say, but this is like really, it's almost like, you know, it's got a Neal Stephenson element. It has kind of a Michael Crichton element almost too, where, it, you know, it's kind of about this cutting edge science stuff and with the propulsive adventure story. And it has, you know, it's got your own, you know, your own little zing in there too. It's really, I mean, it's fantastic.
1: Oh, thanks. And it's a little raunchy. So, you know, heads up.
0: It gets a little raunchy. Yeah. Okay. So you brought up Star Trek. So this is a good segue. There's a whole segment of this novel that takes place in a Star Trek LARPing convention where of these, you know, I guess, you know, there's a few different, there's a couple different, I don't know if love interest is the word, but there's some interests. There are a couple different interests floating around in the world of Benicina. And he's drawn into this, this psychosexual drama in the world of Star Trek LARPing conventions. I mean, are you a Trekkie? Is that your background? Or is this a real thing that you heard about? I mean, tell us a little bit about the swinger scene.
1: Yeah.
0: Tell us a little bit about the Star Trek swinger scene, Cairo.
1: All right. So the swinger scene I can't speak to, thankfully, for the best. I live a pretty mundane life. But I am a Trekkie. I grew up with Star Trek, and I grew up there's a real game, listener, if you're interested. You just need like a handful of friends, but it's a lot of fun. Called Artemis Spaceship Bridge Simulator. Where basically you throw it on your TV and that is your view screen, and then everyone's got their phone or their laptop, and you've got your helm, your weapons, your science, and you all sort of command the starship together in your living room. It's extremely dorky, and
0: I'm embarrassed to say that I am going to get it. I am going to look into it.
1: Well, it's a lot of fun. If you get a handful of people in your living room, it's like a 15-year-old game, so the tech is a little janky.
0: That's how it was on Star Trek. That's how it was on Star Trek. Okay, fantastic.
1: Uh-huh.
0: Wonderful. Okay, and so, but we go from, you know, we go from this very dorky world, and then we go into the effective altruism world. We go to the conference where they're talking about, you know, all of these sort of abstruse, you know, strange little moral dilemmas and stuff, but, you know, what is it? And it's very, it's not very thinly veiled at all, but it's clearly meant to be Anthropic. What's the name of the company in the book?
1: The name of the company is Hominoid, which
0: that's the title of the book. Okay.
1: The name of the book. Yes, the name of the book went around and around a little, and ultimately, I realized that this company, Hominoid, is sort of the key thematic piece tying it together. So they got the honor of being the name of the book.
0: Well, it plays too, because you know, what's actually happening in this book is that there is a robot on the loose who is like a little man, and he is like a, you know, he is, and so there is there's a homunculus, there's a hominoid out there. But I mean, how did you kind of, you know, what was it that kind of made you think now is the time to talk about these? I guess there's a very funny joke about mosquito nets in Scene Bucks, but what was it that made you want to really turn your eye onto these people?
1: It just felt like the weirdest thing in the room. You know, it's sort of like if you think of the tech discourse as a party full of weirdos, I just sort of asked myself, okay, who am I unable to take my ears off of listening to just because they're so bizarre, you know? And a year and a half ago with Scene Bucks, that was this sort of neo-reactionary
0: The dark elves are out there.
1: Exactly. Yeah. And then, you know, having sated my curiosity on that, I thought, okay, well, you know, what the heck are these effective altruists up to, right?
0: And
1: you know,
0: what they're up to is gross. And what they're up to is gross. Not, you know, we don't want to yuck their yum, okay? If you're out there in your polycule, I don't want to yuck your yum. But it's yucky. But it is yucky. And so, okay, so we have Dario's in it. Thinly veiled Dario, Ayla comes back. Speaking of, and you know, this one is a little bit less of a Romana Clef than Scene Bucks was, but it does have all of these kind of from the headlines figures. You know, are all people that you know, in a way, it's not a very flattering portrait, but it's clear, you know, that you know these are people that you're following on Substack. These are people who are, you know, the discourse makers. You know what, you know. What do you think about this stuff, I guess?
1: You know, I don't want to describe anyone in the book as a one-to-one. I mean, that's the whole point is that it's sort of a heightened, farcical world. What do I make of these people? I don't know if I could paint with a broad brush. I would say that there is a notable absence of anyone who could be called like a Yudkowsky parallel. So maybe he'll show up in the third one. I don't know.
0: Okay. Well, fantastic. We can only hope so. We can only hope so. Well, Cairo, you've been very generous with your time, and you're being very generous with a copy of this book, Hominoid.
1: I am.
0: So everyone else.
1: Yeah.
0: Oh, I am. Listen to this guy. if you're listening out there, buy yourself a copy of this book. Go onto Amazon.com if you've heard of it. Our friend Jeffrey Bezos, perhaps. In the third book, also, we could get a Jeffrey Bezos. Oh, I mean, space. Obviously, third book, gotta go to space. Anyway, that's my two cents. The person who really should have a free copy of this book, in my opinion, we're talking about Eliezer Yudkowsky, one of the fathers of effective altruism. One of the foundational texts of effective altruism is actually, literally, a piece of Harry Potter fan fiction. So if you call in at 310-338-5958, we're going to, you know, do our double shot calls and all that stuff, but don't call it the next song in this set of music. We're going to play Vienna by Ultravox, one of Cairo's favorites. We're going to play that for Cairo. We're going to play Vienna by Ultravox, but don't call in at Vienna. Call in at the second song of this coming set of music, 310-338-5958, and tell us the title of this piece of Harry Potter fan fiction, and you will win a copy of Hominoid by Kyra Smith, which is not Harry Potter fan fiction, which is an astounding and original work of fiction that you must read, that you all must read if you want to know what's going on in this crazy world. And there's, I feel like we gave a lot away, but this book goes all over the place. It goes to Macau. It goes to Ethiopia. It goes to Djibouti. And there's this whole moving emotional interaction that Ben has with this woman in Djibouti. And it's...
1: That's true.
0: It's, I mean, it's... this book is firing on a lot of levels. This book, and I think you should go out and read it. I really do. Hominoid by Kyra Smith, and you can win a copy. The rest of you should buy it, but you can win a copy if you tell us the name of the foundational Harry Potter fan fiction that literally the people who are in the process of trying to establish, and now I'm going to editorialize. These opinions are not necessarily Kyra's, but are the Rattlers. The people who are trying to establish an, you know, unaccountable global regulatory state where effectively they will be in charge of the only technology that matters in the future. Like, the founding document of their whole worldview is a piece of Harry Potter found fiction. So call in and tell us the title of this Harry Potter fan fiction, and you will win a copy of Hominoid by Kyra Smith.
1: And it will be my honor to send it along. So yes, please do. After Vienna, which I'm going to sit here enjoying after I get a certain thing that I do need to ask for, right? Is now the time, right?
0: Now is the time. Kyra, would you like to be our inaugural double shot demander of the morning? All you have to do is say, give me my hardcore double shot.
1: Yes, yes, I would. I would like to say, Rattler, give me my hardcore double shot.
0: Outstanding. Kyra Smith, author of the new book, Hominoid. Stay on the line. Let's get those hardcore double shot demands, people. If you want to hear your hardcore double shot, call in now and say, give me my hardcore double shot. Hello, caller. Good morning.
2: Give us our double shot now.
0: Okay. All right. Off to a strong start. Hello, caller. Good morning.
3: Hey, good morning, Mr. Rattler, Papa Ross. Hey, check your Instagram.
0: Okay, I will check my Instagram, Papa Ross. Thank you. Papa Ross, if you are... Listen, we won't say where, but there's somebody out there who's getting a new build home somewhere in the greater Los Angeles area that has the Rattler's name written in the concrete by Papa Ross, who's out there driving his concrete mixer now. So thank you, Papa Ross. Hello, caller. Good morning.
4: This is Rochester.
0: Rochester, good morning.
4: Good morning. I appreciate Rochester 2.0 singing happy birthday last week.
0: Oh, good, good.
4: But I take umbrage with what you said that I do an impression. I'm not.
0: No, he's the real Rochester. Got it. Just say, give me my double shot.
4: Eddie Rochester Anderson, the straw that stirs the drink on the Jack Benny program, not Don Wilson.
0: Okay, hello, caller. Good morning.
5: Hey, Rattler, give me my double shot now.
0: Oh, it would be an honor, Mr. Governor. It would be an honor. People, let's get a couple more. Let's get a couple more, and we will go back to the tunes. Hello, caller. Good morning.
6: Give me my hardcore double shot.
0: There we go. Hello, caller. Good morning.
7: How you doing? It's Omar King 2.0.
0: Blammo, Omar King 2.0. Thank you for calling. What can we do for you?
7: Whammo, blammo, indeed. And thank you for bringing on Kyra Smith. He's one of my favorites. Just wanted to say hello to him. And off to the races. Give me my double shot. Yes, sir.
0: Hello, caller. Good morning.
8: Hey, how you doing? It's Joe Pesci.
0: Hello, Joe Pesci. How can we help you, Mr. Pesci?
8: Oh, Rattler, you know, I just want to hear my hardcore double shot today. That's it.
0: Okay, well, thank you, Joe Pesci. Hello, caller. Good morning.
9: How you doing? This is the real Joe Pesci.
0: This is the real Joe. Okay, Joe Pesci's a plethora of Pesci's here, a school of fish, if you will. Hello, caller.
10: Good morning, Rattler. It's me, the Joker.
0: Good morning, Joker.
10: Give me my hardcore double shot.
0: You have got it. Okay, Kyra, are you still on the line?
1: Still here with you.
0: Okay, well, here comes Vienna by Ultravox for you. Everybody listening out there, make sure to go and buy your copy of Hominoid right now, unless you know the answer to our trivia challenge. Don't call now. Call at the end of this song. Call it the second song of this coming set of music. In the meantime, here comes Vienna by Ultravox.

0: 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You're listening to the Zoo Crew here on your favorite station, KXLU Los Angeles, 88.9 FM, going out live online around the world at KXLU.com. Congratulations to Alex H. in Santa Monica. He knew that the answer to our trivia challenge for the copy of Hominoid by Kyra Smith was Eliezer Yudkowsky's Harry Potter and the Methods of Rationality. Harry Potter and the Methods of Rationality was the answer we were looking for by Eliezer Yudkowsky. Welcome back to the airwaves of KXLU, our guest on the program, the author of the new book, Hominoid, Kyra Smith. Good morning, Kyra.
1: That's right. Good morning, Rattler. I feel very awake after my double shot. Thank you.
0: Oh, this and, is the, your double, the double shot Alex. Comes after this, but thank you for being a good sport about it, Kyra.
1: Well, then I think I must just be high on life and high on your infectious energy, Rattler.
0: Oh, fantastic. Fantastic. Well, the last song we just heard, on the topic of what we just heard, the last song we just heard, The True Wheel by Brian Eno. Before that, SPQR by This Heat. Before that, A Certified Kyra Classic, Orchestral Maneuvers in the Dark with Electricity. And before that, started off, Vienna by Ultravox.
1: That's what it is. That's why I felt like I got my double shot, because you gave me two of my favorite songs.
0: Two of your favorite tunes. Well, if you're listening out there,
1: we got to do it for everyone else now.
0: If you're listening out there, I hope you heard some of your favorites on the program. Make sure to follow along with the show on Twitter, on Instagram, at ZOO_CROO. That's at ZOO_Crew. I'll be posting the playlist later on today. And, you know, maybe Kyra is going to be posting something later if you want to, you know, listen to the interview, listen to all that stuff. You know, you might be able to see something fun from Kyra Smith. Kyra, you are a writer. You are also a director. You just wrapped shooting a movie. What's the movie you just finished up?
1: That's right, yes. So it's an indie movie. It's an ultra-low budget movie, as they say. You know, one of those things you scrape together like John and Jenna Cassavetes and Rollins. This one is called After After, and I would basically call it sort of the big chill for Zillennials, you know, on that Gen Z millennial cusp. It's basically about Gen Z turning 30, looking at, you know, what are our lives, what have we done, what's ahead, what are the milestones, what are our anxieties. It's a hangout. It's a group of friends getting back together after high school. It's you know, a distillation of experiences I and other people I know have had, and hopefully something that makes people laugh.
0: Is it kind of a Whit Stillman kind of thing? Is it sort of Kairos?
1: Yeah, there's sort of a Metropolitan-esque ennui, right, combined with a lust for life, which I know sounds paradoxical, but
0: no, that's great, and it's good for people to know, you know, that you really have a very kind of, you know, broad creative ability. You really are, you know, you're doing this kind of cynical, you know, contemporary sci-fi. You're doing these, you know, kind of character portraits, or I don't know if that's how you describe it, but you really, you know, your other books. You have all these other books that, you know, there are sci-fi ones. There's, you know, stuff that's more current events based, stuff that's more sci-fi. I mean, it's incredible that you're covering all this stuff. So, you know, go out, you know, you're editing the movie now. When's it going to come out?
1: That's right. Well, it's, you know, the thing is, we've got to edit it. We've got to get it to film festivals. You know, obviously we're always crossing our fingers for, you know, a Sundance, a Cannes, whatever. But wherever we go, then we start this whole sort of speed dating thing with distributors. You know, they send their people and we sort of feel each other out, and then from there, you know, when the distributor and the filmmaker like each other, sometimes a deal happens, and then they get it out on streaming or maybe even a theaters. So it all takes about 6 months to a year, but we're hard at work at our part, and I'm hoping to have this out sometime next year.
0: Okay, well, mark your calendars, everyone. Just block off, you know, take out your 2027 calendars and just block off every square in the latter half of the year, and hopefully we'll be seeing After After, the new film by Kyra Smith. After After is the title of the film. Okay, well, you know, and you're still, are you, you're doing the Futurist Letters, you're still doing, like, your magazine.
1: That's right. That's right. I asked my friend Lillian Solonik. She started as a contributor and then a co-host, and now she's been guest editing Futurist Letters for about a month and a half while I did the movie. So far, her guest editing has produced zero pieces, but that's not because she is slacking. It's because
0: shots fired. Shots fired. Wow. Shot across the bow, Lillian. Wow.
1: Yeah. Sorry, Lillian, if you're listening. It's because she has been doing very thoughtful and thorough revisions with the handful of pieces that she accepted. So those will be coming out probably just in time for me to get back at the helm.
0: And that's Futurist Letters Substack. So people, if you're on Substack, you can follow it at, what is it? It's Futurist Letters.
1: You can go to futuristletters.com. And if you like this kind of milieu, if you like the things the Rattler likes, if you like what's new and interesting in essays and fiction, there's a lot of cool stuff there. We run a lot of good writers. I think you will find something you like. Futuristletters.com. It's all free to read. You don't have to pay for nothing.
0: Okay, well, get on there, follow it. If you didn't win the book, go and buy the book. Put it in your calendar to see the movie. The whole, you know, we're loading it up here. We've got a blunderbuss full of nails and dynamite of Cairo Smith, and we're firing it right at you, so hopefully some of it gets you. And now we're coming up on the end of the program, and it is time now to actually play the hardcore double shot, Cairo. So if you want to say, give me my double shot one more time, we'll say bye to you, and we'll say, you know, buy the book, and then we'll take the rest of the calls we need, and then we'll play that hardcore block of hardcore punk rock, those 7 hardcore punk rock songs in a row that these people crave and need.
1: I know. Okay, well, Rattler, for real this time, give me my hardcore double shot.
0: You have got it, Cairo. Thank you for joining us on the program. Follow Cairo Smith on Twitter at Cairo A. Smith. Follow the Substack. Buy the book. Do it all.
1: Thank you, everybody.
0: All right. Hello, caller. Good morning.
2: Cairo, it's Chaz Bono.
0: Good morning, Chaz Bono. What can we do for you?
2: Tyler, I want my double shot. Give me my hardcore double shot, Tyler.
0: It's always good to hear from the Bono family here on the Zoo Crew. Hello, caller. Good morning.
2: Good morning, man. I've been freaking this show so hard that my phone's starting to glow. Give me a hardcore double shot.
0: That's right. He's blowing a whistle into a phone booth and listening to the Zoo Crew. Hello, caller. Good morning.
3: Hey, man. How you doing? Hey, Edwards, man. What's up?
0: Okay, we're kind of getting everybody from the social orbit of Cher before we get Cher. That's good. A.E. Edwards, what can we do for you, A.E. Edwards?
3: Oh, she right here, man. Hold on a second.
0: Oh, fantastic. Yeah, outstanding.
3: Hey, baby, it's Cher. I don't know if you saw the VMAs, but I was there.
0: I did not see the VMAs this year, Cher. I missed them this year. How are you looking? Were you looking good? I saw the laser beam, but I don't think I can even say where these laser beams were coming from, but I saw the laser beams. I'm sorry to say I didn't see any Cher content. I hope you were well.
3: Yeah, we were coming from a very peculiar place. I'm not sure if I can mention it on the radio.
0: I don't think we can. I don't think we can say where the laser beams were coming from, Cher.
3: Yeah, but I love Chaz Bono called, even though he's no longer here. And give me my double shot, Rattler, baby.
0: Okay. Hello, caller. Good morning.
4: Hello, caller. Good morning.
0: Hello?
4: Hello?
0: Hello? Hello? Turn down your radio. Hello, caller. Good morning.
4: Morning.
2: You ain't getting shit on your job.
0: Okay, T.O. Hank. Okay. Hello, caller. Good morning.
5: Good morning, Rattler. This is Peter Murphy from Bauhaus.
0: This is a solid Peter Murphy. Thank you. This is the first Peter Murphy we've ever gotten, so thank you.
5: Is it? Yes, well, I am the one and only Peter Murphy.
0: Oh, sorry. Yeah, this is the real Peter Murphy. Yeah, thank you. Sorry, Peter Murphy. Yeah, sorry.
5: Just getting ready for the holidays, you know. Undead. Undead. Anyway, could I have a double shot, please?
0: You can have a double shot. And you better believe that come October, we're going to be listening to quite a bit of your music, sir. So thank you for calling in.
5: Excellent. Undead. Undead. Undead.
0: Thank you to the real Peter Murphy from Bauhaus. Hello, caller. Good morning.
6: Good morning. Yes, good morning, Mr. Rattler. This goes back a couple weeks ago when you were talking about fruit flies. My name's Fruity Fly, and you didn't mention me once.
0: Okay, I mean, I see where this is going. I get that. Fruity Fly. What, do you want to hear your hardcore double shot?
6: Yes, I want it to be Rudy Tootie and Fruity like me.
0: Okay, thank you. Thank you, Fruity Fly. Hello, caller. Good morning.
7: Hey, Rattler, it's Steve Jones from the Sex Pistols. How are you, man?
0: Hello, Steve Jones from the Sex Pistols. I'm sure that's what Steve Jones really would say. Also, legendary LA DJ, Jonesy's Jukebox, a fantastic program. Jonesy, what can we do for you?
7: Yeah, Sunday, I'm no longer on the air, but I just came back and I had some pine mash at this wonderful place here. Just one lady. And it's one bloke. They do it privately from their home.
0: Okay, he's eating pine nuts. It's Steve Jones from the Sex Pistols eating pine nuts on the Zoo Crew. Hello, caller. Good morning.
8: I'll try to be strong. This is Bobby De Niro. I solemnly swear.
0: Oh, he's crying. Robert De Niro is crying. We've lost Robert De Niro. Okay, we need one more double shot call, and then we're getting out of here. Hello, caller. Good morning.
9: Good morning, Rattler. Yes, this is the real Peter Murphy. At least I thought I was the real Peter Murphy, but the gentleman who just called, he's the real Peter Murphy. Then
0: who are you? I know. Who is anybody in this crazy mixed up?
9: It's a crisis of conscience. Anyway, give me my hardcore double shot.
0: Thank you. Thank you to the real Peter Murphy or whoever that was. Now, listen, if you want to hear this hardcore block of rock, it's time to get it on the airwaves. There's only one way to do it, and that is to roll your windows all the way down, to turn your stereo all the way up, to place your hands on the wheel at 10 o'clock and 2 o'clock and prepare to swerve violently and dangerously from side to side, turning our roadways into metal mosh pits of chaos and destruction. You demanded it. You got it. This is your hardcore double shot.

0: Good morning, folks. You're on with the Zoo Crew. I am the Rattler. This is KXLU Los Angeles 88.9 FM, and you just heard your hardcore double shot. You demanded it, and you got it. And what a block of hardcore punk rock it was. We're live on the airwaves. Dear Diary is in the booth. She's getting ready. She's coming up next. Good morning, Dear Diary.
1: Hello, hello, everybody. How's it going?
0: Give them a taste. 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
1: So this morning, well, typically I play songs reminiscent of the second wave emo movement, but today I'm going to be playing some indie alt rock for you guys, so make sure to keep tuning in on KXLU 88.9 FM Los Angeles.
0: That's right. Dear Diary's here. She's giving you a taste of something different on the program today, and she's got a great show for you, so stay tuned. It's going to be a good one. In the meantime, we're going to wrap things up with a little bit of Jimmy Buffett, as we always do here on the Zoo Crew on KXLU Los Angeles 88.9 FM. Make sure to follow along with the program on Twitter and Instagram at ZOO_CROO. Big thanks to our special guest on the program this morning, the one and only Mr. Cairo Smith. Make sure to check out the new novel, Hominoid, that is out now on Amazon, wherever fine books are sold. Check it out. Make sure to check out the movie. Make sure to do it all, etc. and so forth. Now the show is over. So long. Farewell. Adios. Auf Wiedersehen. Adieu. Take it away, Jimmy Buffett. Or not. Eventually, we're going to get a song to play. Get out of here.

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You're listening to KXLU 88.9 FM Los Angeles. This is Dear Diary for you guys today. And shout out to Zoo Crew earlier today who introduced me into this today's show. So I'm kind of all over the place this morning, but I'm glad to be in the booth for you guys. Again, that last song was called Bus Song by Truth Paste. And today's show is going to be more of an indie alt-rock show compared to what I normally play. I think is more like second wave emo kind of stuff. So hope you guys enjoy. This next song is called Sun Was by Hiding Places.

You just listened to I Could Say Less by Chastity Belt. Before that, Never Odd or Even by Star Cleaner Reunion. Before that, Ceiling Fan by Swap Meet. Before that, Blood by Mary in the Junkyard. Before that, Sun Was by Hiding Places. And again, we started off today with Bus Song by Truth Pace. You're currently listening to Dear Diary on KXLU 88.9 FM. Los Angeles. I hope you guys are having a spectacular Tuesday morning today. This next one is called Rewind by Feeble Little Horse, so hope you guys enjoy.

You just listened to Fatal Attraction by Four Opal. Before that, Julia Roberts by Joe from School. And before that, Rewind by Feeble Little Horse. I've got about just over 15 more minutes of today's show for you guys today. But going back to Fatal Attraction by Four Opal. Four Opal is one of my favorite lesser-known alternative bands right now. They're from New York, and I think that you should go listen to more of their music. I think they are such sweetie pies, and their music is just so cute. And to me, that's exactly what I want to feel. That's honestly kind of what inspired me to call this show Dear Diary, is the way that they express their emotions through lyricism and then also through sound, which I feel like, I don't know, I relate to that so much. So shout out Four Opal. Hopefully they can come to LA soon. I'm trying to see them. Hopefully. Please, please, please. But yeah, as I was saying, we've only got about basically 15 more minutes left of today's show. This is Dear Diary on KXLU 88.9 FM, Los Angeles. So I've got a few more songs for you guys today. Hopefully we can get through all of them, especially the last one. I want to make sure I play this one, which hopefully you guys would know that one. But this one is Pumpkin by Ben Stiller. Also a really good alternative band right now. Hope you guys enjoy.

You just listened to Jackie by Bleach 93. Before that, Best I Can Do by Keo, and before that, Pumpkin by Ben Stiller. Again, this is Dear Diary on KXLU 88.9 FM, Los Angeles. Best I Can Do by Keo, that actually just came out not too long ago, literally a couple days ago, because they just came out with their debut album called Put On a Smile for Me. So you guys should listen to them more in your own time. But I've only got one more song left for you guys, and hopefully you guys know this one. I'm pretty sure you probably do. But typically I don't play songs that, you guys would probably know. But this one, I hope everybody knows this one. This next one is from Fontaine's DC, Marianne. Their new album's coming out soon, you guys. And fun fact, I saw them literally yesterday, and it was the best time of my life. I was screaming, crying, throwing up. Not actually, but relatively. But yeah, this one's called Marianne by Fontaine's DC. Again, this was Dear Diary on KXLU 88.9 FM, Los Angeles. I'm on here every Tuesday, 9 to 10 a.m. And yeah, if you want to see the full playlist, check out spinatron.com/KXLU. And hopefully you guys enjoy this next one. And next up is Don't Accept the Package. So keep tuning in. All right, I'll see you guys next week.

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And in reverse order, you just heard two songs off of Life on the Other Side by Patrick Ryan. It was I'd Rather Be and I Am. Before that were two singles by Junker, It'll All End Up in Tears and Wanted Man. And before that was Headlamp by Ivy Knight. Stay tuned until 12 if you'd like to hear some more stuff.

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And in reverse order, you just heard Out There by Blake Babies, I'll Be by Sing Sing, and Command by Sing Sing. Before that were two songs by Fat Evil Children. It was Clean Me and The Weight. And right before that was one of my favorites, Heaven Forever by Yasmin Nur. Up next is going to be The Pains of Being Pure at Heart by Young Adult Friction.

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Sorry about my voice being a little gravelly today. I'm a little bit under the weather, but still wanted to come and play music for everyone today. So you just heard Canyon by Kelly Deal 6000. Before that was another Kelly Deal project. It was Canyon Heart / Build Me a Question by R. Ring. Before that was Payaso Triste by Chicano Mosh. Before that was King's Cup by Innerwave. And before that was Super Connected by Belly. Stay tuned until 12 if you want to hear some more stuff. And once again, this is Don't Accept the Package on KXLU 88.9.

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Gonna wrap up a little bit early here. You heard Prague by Pinback and Crutch by Pinback. All right, have a great one.

What's up, guys? That song was Cheeseburger by Gang of Four. I was saying at the beginning of my show, if anybody still remembers that much far behind, but I was saying this week I got into Gang of Four again. I was just listening to them a lot. And that's my favorite song of them, or by them, I should say. That song I found in a marketing class at LMU. I had this professor who I guess I shouldn't say his name. I don't know. I don't want to, like, you know, blow anyone's cover or anything if they don't want to be mentioned on air. But I had this professor who was this really cool guy that was like playing music as like people were walking in and sort of like getting ready for lectures. And he played that song and I was like, this is pretty sick. So I Shazammed it. And yeah, so he knew ball and had great taste. And now, what else am I going to play? Well, I only have like 13 minutes left, so I'm going to play some Stella and then some other stuff other than that. I also played Caledonia by Racecourse, Erica Western Teleport by Emperor X. It might be time to retire that song, though. I gotta say, I've really played it to death. Anywhere But Here by We're the Currency, and Friend X by Pogo. As usual, you can look at the full playlist of everything that I aired today on my Spinatron profile online. You can also listen to the full 2-hour set that I played today for the next 2 weeks if you wish to do so. But the only catch is that you can't fast forward or rewind. I think you can pause. I'm not even sure if you can pause, but it's a really weird, like, interface where, like, you have to listen to the whole thing. Like, they don't give you an option to just, like, you know, oh, I like this one part. Like, let me just, it's like, no, you have to really sit down and listen to the full 2-hour thing if you want to do that, which is odd, but I don't know. Maybe it has something to do with, like, data storage or something. Anyway, who knows? Who genuinely cares? No one. So let's play more music. This is Wannabe by Stella. Thank you for tuning in to KXLU 88.9 FM.

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Everywhere else, my name is Reverend Dan, and I welcome you to the Lunch Brigade.

And a very good lunchtime to you. Today is Tuesday, September 29th, and it's National Coffee Day. So today, nothing but coffee songs, unless I'm singing about a birthday or something. Here is Old Blue Eyes doing the coffee song.

Men drink alcohol. Some men drink juices from the vine. But as for me, I'm very simple. Give me coffee every time. Make it warm

0: city of the angels, and you, beautiful you, you are listening to radio station KXLU, Los Angeles, 88.9 FM, and we're on the internet, too, at KXLU.com. It is your old buddy, Reverend Dan. Hi, how are you? Hope you are doing well today. Today is Tuesday, September 29th. It's National Coffee Day. So I'm playing a bunch of coffee songs. And in that last set, we heard Catfish. Yes, Catfish. And they did the coffee song, yes. And before Catfish, we heard Dave Dudley doing a song called Coffee, Coffee, Coffee. We heard Shorty Long doing Burnt Toast and Black Coffee. We heard Ella Mae Morse singing about 40 cups of coffee. And we started everything off with old Blue Eyes himself, Frank Sinatra, doing the coffee song. And you heard it all right here on America's Finest Lunchtime Rock and Roll Radio Show, The Lunch Brigade, here on radio station KXLU. I'll take it. All right, folks. So, yes, today is Tuesday, September 29th. Do you know anybody who is having a birthday today or had one yesterday or is going to have one tomorrow or whenever? And if you would like to celebrate them on this radio show, here's what you got to do. You got to let me, Reverend Dan, know whose birthday we are celebrating. And you do that by going to either my Blue Sky account, Reverend Dan, or Instagram account, Reverend Dan, KXLU. Leave me a message as to whose birthday we are celebrating, and at 1:45, I will read the list of names of people having a birthday, and then I will sing the birthday cake polka in their honor. Okay? Okay, back to coffee songs. Here, we have Ike and Tina Turner doing
1: Black Coffee.
0: That's it!

here in the City of the Angels, and you, remarkable, powerful you, you are listening to KXLU, Los Angeles. My name is Reverend Dan, the program is The Lunch Brigade, and today, September 29th, is National Coffee Day, so we're playing a bunch of coffee songs. And in that last set, we heard Buddy Phillips singing about his coffee baby. We have Otis Redding singing about coffee and cigarettes, or rather, cigarettes and coffee. We also heard Boyd Bennett doing Coffee Break. Yes, Herb and Kay sang about the coffee blues. And we started everything off with Ike and Tina Turner doing Black Coffee. And you heard it all right here on America's finest lunchtime rock and roll radio show, The Lunch Brigade, here on KXLU. All right, now this next song

their coffee percolated. How do I know this? Well, I know a person who married a coffee percolator. Yes, this, I am not lying. I did not only witness it, I was the minister when the lady married the percolator. Oh, the lady? KXLU's very own Stella. Yes, Stella of Stray Pop fame. I married Stella to a coffee percolator. She will not deny this, okay? This is all canon. This is real. Stray Pop Stella married a coffee percolator, and I was the minister. Yes, so these next two songs are going out to Stella because they feature percolators. Okay, the first song we're going to play is a percolator instrumental by Billy Joe and the Checkmates. It's entitled The Percolator Twist.

Trek. Everyone from the janitor up to the general manager grabs a cup and we stop for the coffee break.

0: I don't like coffee. It did make me jittery. Here's an impression of me on coffee. I've had some coffee. Hey, what are you doing? What are you doing? I don't know what you're doing because I've had too much coffee. I don't know. Don't drink too much coffee, kid.
1: 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My name is Reverend Dan. Thank you for listening to The Lunch Brigade. Today is Tuesday, September 29th. It's National Coffee Day, so we're playing a bunch of coffee songs. And in addition to Brack talking about coffee, we also heard Bob Stiegel singing about strong coffee. We heard Sue Allen singing about the coffee break. And we had two songs for Stella of the Pop program. Yes, Stella and the Stray Pop program can be heard every Friday night at 11 p.m. live here on KXLU. Yes, and Stella has married a transparent coffee pot. I was the minister, and because she, I don't know what her last name is. It could be Melita, could be Proctor Silex. I don't know, but has married a percolator, and in Stella's honor, I played Boots Randolph doing Percolator, and I also played Billy Joe and the Checkmates doing the instrumental The Percolator Twist. And you heard it all right here on America's Finest Lunchtime Rock and Roll Radio Show, The Lunch Brigade, here on KXLU. And in 1 hour.

will be celebrating people having a birthday. Yes, if you know someone who is having a birthday and you would like to celebrate them on this radio program, all you got to do is send me, Reverend Dan, a message to either my Blue Sky account, Reverend Dan, or my Instagram account, Reverend Dan KXLU. Send me a message as to whose birthday we are celebrating, and in 1 hour, I will read the list of names of people having a birthday, and then I will sing the birthday cake polka in their honor. Let's get back to the coffee songs. Here is Nat King Cole. You're the cream in my coffee.

You the sail of my love boat, you the captain and crew. 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You the lace in my shoe.

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Troubles like a bubble, and the clouds will soon roll by. So let's have another cup of coffee, and let's have another piece.

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Hi, everybody. It's 1 o'clock here in the City of the Angels, and you, remarkable, powerful, you, yes, you can. And you're also listening to radio station KXLU, Los Angeles, 88.9 FM, and we are on the internet, too, at KXLU.com. And today is Tuesday, September 29th. It's National Coffee Day, so we're playing a bunch of coffee songs today. In that last set, we heard Kate Bush doing a song called Coffee Home Ground. We heard Fred Waring and the Pennsylvanians doing Let's Have Another Cup of Coffee. We also heard Danny Run Joe Taylor doing Coffee Daddy Blues. We started everything. No, we did not start. We heard the Kirby Stone 4 doing Coffee Time. And we started that set with Nat King Cole doing You're the Cream in My Coffee. And you heard it all right here on America's finest lunchtime rock and roll radio show, The Lunch Brigade, here on KXLU. And you have 33 minutes to get your birthday dedications in. Yes, at 1:45, I, Reverend Dan, I'm going to read a list of names of people having a birthday, and then I'm going to sing the birthday cake polka in their honor. And if you would like to add a name to the list of names, go to either my Blue Sky account, Reverend Dan, or my Instagram account, Reverend Dan, KXLU. Leave me a message as to whose birthday it is, and at 1:45, I will read the list of names and sing the birthday cake polka. All right, let's get back to the coffee songs. Now, there is some debate whether or not this instrumental is a coffee song. Now, here's the deal. It was written by Toussaint McCall, a famous New Orleans musician songwriter, and this is a performance by Al Hurt. Now, there is an island in Indonesia called Java, but I think this instrumental is really about coffee. Anyway, here is Al Hurt doing Java.

That was Al Hurt doing the Toussaint McCall instrumental Java. And now here is Donna Lynn. Now, this is a song either about a man from the Indonesian island of Java, or it's a guy named Jones who likes to drink coffee. At any rate, here is Donna Lynn doing Java Jones.

Dean here in the City of the Angels, and you, good looking you, you are listening to KXLU, Los Angeles. My name is Reverend Dan. The program is The Lunch Brigade, and today, not only is it Tuesday, September 29th, it's National Coffee Day, so we're playing a bunch of coffee songs, and in that last set of tunes, we heard The Lively Set singing about how there's nothing like coffee. We heard Billy Briggs doing the coffee sipping blues. Maxine Daniels did the coffee bar calypso. Donna Lynn sang about Java Jones. And Al Hurt did the instrumental Java. And you heard it all right here on America's finest lunchtime rock and roll radio show, The Lunch Brigade, here on KXLU. And in 30 minutes, we are going to be celebrating people who are having a birthday today, or had one yesterday, or are going to have one tomorrow or whenever. And if you would like to add a name to the list of names, you have 20 minutes to get your birthday dedications in. Either go to my Blue Sky account, Reverend Dan, or go to my Instagram account, Reverend Dan KXLU. Leave me a message as to whose birthday we are celebrating, and at 1:45, I will read the list of names of people having a birthday, and then I will sing the birthday cake polka in their honor. Okay? Okay. Hey, let's take a look at the KXLU traffic map. Yeah, let me see how things are going in and around the City of the Angels. Are you on the 101 trying to get into downtown? You have my sympathy. Are you on the 10 freeway near the 605? You have my sympathy. And are you on the 710 freeway near Torrance? You have my sympathy. And now, let us return to the coffee songs. Next, here is a group called Arnim Hamilton. Yes, Arnim hyphen Hamilton doing the Walkin' Midnight Coffee Blues.

City of the Angels, yes. And you have 5 minutes to get your birthday dedications in, yes. Because at 1:45, I, Reverend Dan, will read a list of names of people celebrating their birthdays, and then I'll sing the birthday cake polka in their honor. And if you would like to add a name to the list of names of people celebrating their birthday, all you gotta do is notify me, Reverend Dan, by going to either my Blue Sky account, Reverend Dan, or my Instagram account, Reverend Dan KXLU. Quickly, within the next 5 minutes, send me a message as to whose birthday we are celebrating. And at 1:45, I will read the list of names and I will sing the birthday cake polka. Okay. And not only is it just September 29th, it's also National Coffee Day. So we're playing a bunch of coffee songs. That last set of tunes, we heard the Buffalo Bills doing A Cup of Coffee, A Sandwich, and You. We heard the 76% Uncertain doing a song called Coffee Achievers. We heard Bruce Chowning, yes, Bruce Chowning doing Instant Coffee Land. We heard Glenn doing One Cup of Coffee and a Cigarette. We heard Jack Hammer doing Coffee Espresso. And we started everything off with Arnim and Hamilton doing the Walk-In Midnight Coffee Break. And you heard it all right here on America's Finest Lunchtime Rock and Roll Radio Show. The Lunch Brigade here on KXLU. And in 27 and a half minutes, stick around because the Sona program will be back on the air. Yes, the Sona program comes on at 2 p.m. to give you 2 hours of Southern Asian entertainment. It all happens at 2 p.m. on the Sona program here on KXLU. And back to the coffee songs, here are the Outsiders doing A Cup of

is 1:43 here in the City of the Angels, and you, incredible, remarkable you, yes, you are listening to KXLU, Los Angeles. My name is Reverend Dan. This program is called The Lunch Brigade, and today, September 29th, is National Coffee Day. So we have been playing coffee-related songs. In that last set, we heard Lefty Frizzell singing about the cigarette and coffee blues. Gail Ward sang about the coffee blues. We heard Scatman Carruthers. Hey, Scatman! He did keep that coffee hot. And we started everything off with the Outsiders doing A Cup of Hot Coffee. And you heard it all right here on America's Finest Lunchtime Rock and Roll Radio Show, The Lunch Brigade, here on KXL. And let's see. Yes, today is Tuesday, September 29th. Let's start celebrating people's birthdays. Yes, happy birthday to author Miguel de Cervantes. Happy birthday to actress Greer Garson. Happy birthday to cowboy singer Gene Autry. Happy birthday to actor Trevor Howard. Happy birthday to funny lady

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Happy birthday, Billy. Happy birthday to theme song composer, Mike Post. Happy birthday to Anita Ekberg. Happy birthday, Anita. Happy birthday to the killer, Jerry Lee Lewis. Happy birthday to the fiddler, Jean-Luc Ponte. Happy birthday to the bass guy, Les Claypool. And a very happy birthday going out to Fritz of the Bloody Brains. Happy birthday to you, Fritz. Also, a very happy birthday going out. A very happy birthday going out to Elion. Happy birthday, Elion. That's coming from Kathy and Kit. Also, happy birthday to Hawaii Havonis. Yes, happy birthday, Hawaii Havonis. That's coming from Andrew. And now, for all of these wonderful people, I, Reverend Dan, I will now sing in their honor the birthday cake polka. A one, a two, a one, two, three, four.

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1: Yes, happy birthday going out to Fritz of the Bloody Brains. Happy birthday, Fritz. Happy birthday going out to Elion. Happy birthday, Elion. And a very happy birthday going out to Hawaii Havonis. Happy birthday, Hawaii Havonis. And happy birthday to you all. And now back to coffee songs with Miss Peggy Lee.

that is the Tormentors singing about black coffee. And before that, we heard Miss Peggy Lee singing about black coffee. And before Miss Peggy Lee, you heard me, Reverend Dan, singing the birthday cake polka. And, oh, I haven't been playing the Jets. Let's put the Jets on. And I'm just going to start from the beginning. I didn't have the Jets. We can't. Anyway, hi, folks. 154 here in the City of the Angels, and you, beautiful, powerful you, you are listening to KXLU, Los Angeles, 88.9 FM, and you can listen to us on the internet at KXLU.com. Yes, my name is Reverend Dan. The program is the Lunch Brigade. Today is National Coffee Day. And in that last set of tunes, we heard the Tormentors doing a song called Black Coffee. And yes, we heard Miss Peggy Lee singing about black coffee. And before Miss Peggy Lee, you heard me, Reverend Dan, birthday cake polka, and I sang it for Fritz of the Bloody Brains. I sang it for Elion, and I sang it for Hawaii Havoni. Happy birthday to you all. And if you like this program, I do another one. Yes, late, late Friday night, early, early Saturday morning, between the hours of 3 a.m. and 6 a.m. It's a show called Music for Nimrods. Yeah, it comes on right after Stray Pop with Stella. Stella comes on 11 p.m. Friday night on KXLU. Does 4 live hours of radio for you, and then I show up to give you 3 more. It all happens Friday night on KXLU. Okay, I got one more song to play, and you know, I always like to have the last song lead into the next show. You know, when it was Cow Liquor Radio, I would often play a cow-related song. But the Sona program is next, so I had to figure out a song for the Sona program that also kind of works for National Coffee Day. And I think I did it. This is from a 1957 movie called Coffee House. It was made in India. And we're going to hear, what is her name? Hold on a second. We're going to hear, that's not it, Geeta Doot doing Joom Joom K.

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This show is called Sona, our weekly showcase of South Asian music and talent. Thank you so much to Reverend Dan for the lead-in. Definitely love when he plays South Asian music on his show. So, my name is Arish Lal. Like I said, the show is called Sona. And for today's show, we've got it broken up into four blocks. And for the first block, our first set, we're going to focus on Oscar-nominated South Asian artists. So we've got five songs to play here. And we're going to start off with a song called If I Rise. That was nominated for Best Original Song for a movie called 127 Hours. And it blends Western pop with ambient textures. And Dido's the vocalist, and A.R. Rahman did the music. So we're going to get into it right now. The first song is If I Rise.

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This show is called Sona. My name is Arish Lal, and this is our showcase of South Asian music. We just finished our set that was a tribute to South Asian Oscar winners and nominees. And the last song we just heard was called Natu Natu from the movie RRR. That song actually won Best Original Song that year, and it was a historic win for the Telugu cinema. And let's see if I can get some more information about that song. Yeah, so a historic win for the Telugu cinema, and M.M. Keeravani and lyricist Chandra Bose were the ones who wrote that song. Before that, we had another Best Original Song. This was from the movie Slumdog Millionaire. And this was another historic win for A.R. Rahman, who did the music, and Gulzar did the lyrics. The song was called Jai Ho, came out in 2009, and the artist was Sukhwinder Singh, and as I mentioned earlier, A.R. Rahman did the music. Before that, we heard another song from the same movie, but it was just nominated for a song, for Best Original Song. And it's an important representation of the diaspora of electronic hip-hop. The song was called Osaya, and the artist goes by Maizi Mirchi. We had Pai's Lullaby before that, from the artist Bombay Jayashree and Michael Dana, and that was nominated for Best Original Song for the movie Life of Pi, and that featured the beautiful Tamil vocal intro by Bombay Jayashree. And then we started off the set with If I Rise by vocalist Dido, and that was nominated for Best Original Song 127 Hours, and that song also has A.R. Rahman as the composer. Alright, so for our second block, we are going to dive into modern Desi Fusion, a high-energy blend of viral Tamil indie folk, hard-hitting street rap, and diasporic electronic pop. We're going to kick off with Dee, Arivu, and Santosh Narayani's global anthem, Enjoy Injami.

That was Tether Pain by LA-based artist Priyamani, closing out our modern Desi Fusion set. And Priyamani, like I mentioned, she's LA-based out here. She's actually going to be performing live pretty soon, next Sunday, October 11th, at Sound Haba in downtown LA in the Arts District. If you'd like to see her live and learn more about her show, you can find out tickets at the website Artronica. That's ArtronikaOrg, artronica.org. And you can see and learn more about Priyamani's show on October 11th. So this is Arish Lal. 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Our show is called Sona, and we showcase South Asian talent all across the globe. Our third half hour explores East-West crossover and Asian underground heritage. We trace historic collaborations between Indian classical masters and Western legends alongside Mercury Prize-winning UK club pioneers. So we open up with this historic 1967 Grammy-winning partnership between Ravi Shankar and virtuoso violinist Yehudi Menuhin on Prabhati.

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This show is called Sona, our showcase on South Asian music and talent from all over the globe. My name is Arish Lal. So that last set we just heard was an East-West crossover and Asian underground heritage. We started off with historic 1967 Grammy-winning West meets East collaboration, and it was bridging Indian classical raga improvisation with Western classical violin virtuosity. That was Ravi Shankar and Yehudi Menuhin, and they were playing the song Pravati. We followed that with the artists Nusrat Fateh Ali Khan and Michael Brook singing the song Masta Masta. And that's the landmark 1990 Real World Records track pairing Pakistan's legendary Qawwali Maestro with Michael Brooks's ambient infinite guitar. And the next song we played in our set was from the artist Shakti. The song was 5 in the morning, 6 in the afternoon. And point to point out was Zakir Hussain is the tabla player on that track, and we unfortunately lost Zakir Hussain recently. Rest in peace. Anushka Shankar and Karsh Kale featuring Sting played Sea Dreamer after that. And that was the standout collaboration from Breathing Underwater in 2007. It blended sitar, electronic percussion by Karsh Kale, and guest vocals by Sting, of course. Then we heard Nitin Sahni playing his song Homelands. That's an iconic track from Sahni's 1999 Mercury Prize-nominated album Beyond Skin. And it was weaving in flamenco, Spanish guitars, and vocal conical. Talvin Singh ended out the set with his song Traveler. That was the signature track from Talvin Singh's 1999 Mercury Prize-winning album, OK, and was pioneering the fusion of Indian classical tabla with electronic drum and bass. All right, so we are entering our final half hour with fresh 2025 and 2026 new releases. This is going to be highlighting brand new independent tracks by South Asian artist Om. And we're going to be covering across alt and R&B, neo-soul, folk metal, experimental synth-pop. And we're going to open up with Gayatri Krishnan and her new 2026 single, 10 Count.

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That was Shillong rapper Rebel with Run Down the City - Monica, closing out our final set for 2025 and 2026 new releases. Thank you for spending Tuesday afternoon with us. This is Sona, and today we traveled from Oscar-winning soundtracks and modern Desi fusion to Asian underground heritage and brand new indie releases. I'm your host, Arish Lal, and I'll be back here next week, Tuesday, 2 to 4 p.m. Please keep your dials tuned to KXLU 88.9 FM in LA, and please have a great afternoon.

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Oh, yeah.

That was I Want To by Starling, and before that you heard In a Pool Painted Black by Boy Factory. 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This is DJ Lily doing some coverage for the usual show that runs during this time, Final Girl MP3, with host and recent co-host Gigi and Jackson. So I hope everybody is not too surprised to hear a different voice during this window. Up next, I'm going to get into a song by Wednesday. This is a remix off of their most recent album. This is going to be Elderberry Wine, DJ Sabrina, the Teenage DJ remix. Again, that track is by Wednesday. Thanks all for tuning in to KXLU. Tuesdays, 4 to 6 is the place to be, so I'm honored that I get to be here. Please enjoy.

That was Feed Like Fishes by Should. Before that, we heard House of Pancake by Swirlies, Summer Song by Josephine's Next Million Miles, Sarah Joins Color Guard by Tall Castle, Happy You're Here by Cicada, and Happy by This Is Lorelei. 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This is DJ Lily doing coverage for Final Girl MP3. The show that is typically going on from 4 to 6 p.m. here on KXLU. My coverage is going to be lasting for maybe like 20 or so more minutes, and then we'll kind of see where the afternoon takes us from there. But without any more talking on my end, I'm going to get into the next song I have queued up here, which is going to be some Mary Lou Lord. This is Down Along the Lee. Thanks for tuning in.